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2: 20 The Countdown magazine. Well, hey there, I'm William Ryan III, your host for the next couple of hours, as we count down the biggest songs in Christian music this week. Now, here's a little snapshot of what we're looking at on the chart this week. 4 female artists, 12 male artists, 2 groups, and 2 collabs all made this week's countdown. Now, they're bringing plenty of variety and some incredible songs to the chart this week, 9 of which are holding steady from last week and only 2 moved down. And that leaves 8 tracks climbing higher, plus 1 brand new song that's debuting. Now, will one of those movers find its way to the top? We're going to find out together a little later. So thank you for making 20 a part of your weekend. Let's get things started.
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2: We start off this weekend with a collaboration from Brandon Lake and Nick Jonas. Yes, that is Nick Jonas from the Jonas Brothers you're thinking of. But here is Brandon now to tell us the story about writing this one.
3: Back in December, Nick and I got together and to write a song with some of our friends. And one of the themes that kind of quickly came up is how even in the state of where we're at in our life, it's so easy to be hard on yourself. Maybe not even like yourself or love yourself. And then we quickly began to talk about how, man, who are we to question the pen and the hand of the author? If his ways are so much higher, his thoughts are higher. And if you really think about it, there's nobody that loves us, likes us more than he does. Then who am I to be hard on myself and to question the way he made me? And I hope this message can also encourage you today.
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0: praying.
1: It's Bea Turner at number 19 this weekend with Somebody's Praying on 20 The Countdown Magazine. Well, this next artist is not only an incredible singer, but he's a painter as well. He posted a time-lapse video of himself painting a song cover that is incredible. Here is John Reddick with Holding On.
2: Number 18.

0: number 18 again this weekend. It's John Reddick with Holding On 20 The Countdown Magazine. What a great song there. Well, I hear that his schedule has been jam-packed for the rest of the summer, hitting lots of the big music festivals that are going on all over the country. And speaking of all over the country, my wife, Christy, and I, we got to go visit the Pacific Northwest of the United States. And it was basically the coast of Oregon, and we have never been there before. But here's how we decided to go there. I actually hopped on ChatGPT and I asked it, where in the United States during the summer can I go where I could wear a hoodie or a jacket during the daytime? And it told me that we needed to go to this part of Oregon, and we were not disappointed when we got there, because here in Texas, it has been in the triple digits, and our air conditioner has been broken at home, so we needed to get away and go somewhere much cooler, and not somewhere that's, you know, too far to travel, but it was a great trip. We ended up going there, and it was highs in the mid-60s all week long, even with the sun out. Now, we were on the beach there, and you couldn't swim. It was a little too chilly for that, but just being out there in that cold breeze all week long, I mean, it was just such a nice relief here from all this Texas heat that we've had going on. So it was a great time. We got to see, you know, lots of different places there along the coastline. We got to try just about every coffee shop. I mean, we were having coffee twice a day, so don't judge us. And we also tried lots of great seafood there too. So not something that you get every day here in Texas, but we are back and our air conditioner is still broken. But I'm excited though, because I'm here with you getting to count down these songs. And we have such a great countdown going on this weekend. So we're going to make this a lot of fun, even in the triple digits here in Texas.
1: Coming up.
0: Well, a little later, I have our artist news. That's towards the end of this hour. And I have three stories that I'm going to share with you that are pretty cool. Also, we have more stories behind the songs on the way for you. Like Toby Mac is dropping by a little later to tell us about his new one. And Tasha Layton, she's dropping by as well.
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3: 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One thing I like about 20 The Countdown Magazine is that it's very entertaining. I always like the artist stories. It's very entertaining every week. So thank you so much.
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0: He is currently on his Jesus Generation Tour with Tori Kelly, Corey Asbury, and The Figs. That is Forrest Frank with his latest called OK at number 17 here on 20 The Countdown Magazine. Now it is an artist who we just found out is going to host the 57th annual GMA Dove Awards for the fourth time in a row. He's also nominated for Worship Album of the Year. Here is Torrin Wells.
1: Number 16.

0: back at 16. That is Torrin Wells with Breathe On It on 20 The Countdown Magazine. Well, my team and I put this show together for you each week, and it is such a pleasure to get to do this. You know, I got to tell you, when I receive your messages of encouragement and get to hear your story, it totally makes it that much better. Francis took the time to write in recently, and he said, I've been listening to The Countdown since 2008, back in my college days when John Rivers was hosting the show on Trans World Radio in Malawi. Now, over the years, it has truly become a part of my life. Even after 18 years, it continues to encourage me and prepare my heart for the week ahead. I usually listen on Saturday nights, and it has become a tradition I always look forward to. I also want to encourage you and the entire team to keep faithfully spreading the gospel of our Lord Jesus Christ through your music from generation to generation. Your ministry has had a greater impact than you may ever realize. Francis, I mean, your words mean more than you realize, and I can't thank you enough for the encouragement. Seriously, what you said about spreading the gospel for generation to generation, that is totally our bullseye around here and exactly what we are aiming to do. So thanks for that. I really appreciate it. What about you? Has 20 meant something to you through the years? Maybe you've been listening for a long time like Francis, or maybe you just started listening a couple weeks ago. I invite you to let us know about your story at 20thecountdown.com.
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0: 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We have a couple more stories behind the songs. We have the artist news happening, and next hour, we're going to play the song that had the most votes between some new ones called Our Future Fan Favorite. So stick around for as long as you can this weekend. 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
4: Chickasaw Community Radio, KCNP, your weather forecast, calling for a heat advisory to remain in effect until 8 o'clock tonight, and then we'll have another issued for Friday from noon until 8. High temperatures, low humidity is the reason, and we will see overnight lows tonight under clear skies in the upper 70s, topping out at about 101 on Friday with the air temperature, heat index values around 107. We are KCNP, Chickasaw Community Radio.
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0: This next guy's about to hit the road again next week to begin a series of appearances at some of the country's biggest summer music festivals. It is Toby Mac, and he's here with his new song and the story behind it.
5: I find it pretty easy to tell myself that God loves me. But for me to actually take the time to stop and open up His Word and receive His love, like to actually receive it, to actually know that He sees me and cares about my day, is a whole nother thing. How are we possibly going to know that God loves us if we don't give Him a voice into our lives? Giving Him a voice into our lives is by stopping and opening His Word. I wrote this one after one of those moments where I stopped. And I know it's a bop. It's supposed to make you smile, bob your head, as you should be doing, because Lord, it feels good to be loved by you.
0: That was Toby Mac telling us about Lord, It Feels Good. And this one's making a two-spot jump this week here on 20.
1: Number

0: Climbing two, it's Toby Mac at number 15 this weekend with Lord It Feels Good. Now this song is back in the same spot again this week. Here is Pat Barrett on 20.
1: Number 14.

0: It is Carly Ann Taylor. That's her song called Why Should I Worry? Number 13 here on 20 The Countdown Magazine. And if you're enjoying her music, you know, you got to go check out her EP. It's called Changing My Story. That's where each song represents a chapter of her life. It's really cool the way she did that, too. So go check it out wherever you listen to music. You know, it's always fascinating to hear the different ways The Countdown reaches people all around the world. And I have a voicemail that Brenna left on WhatsApp that I wanted to share with you.
1: Hello, this is Brenna from Perth, Western Australia. I actually messaged to say that we also use the phrase in your neck of the woods, in our neck of the woods. I've been listening to the show for a few years, can't really remember. I discovered it on Vision Christian Radio, but I now mostly listen to it streaming, and I really love hearing the songs and also the story behind the songs as it gives more meaning to what's already great music. So yeah, thanks for your program.
0: It is so great to hear from you, Brenna. Thanks for leaving that message there on WhatsApp. Such a great way to get in touch with us, and for letting me know that you say your neck of the woods where you live. Now, we've been talking about for the last couple of weeks that I was using that phrase a while back, and I think some people were wondering, like, what does that mean? And we were curious if anybody used the phrase around the world outside of the U.S. here or out of Texas where I live, and it turns out they do. So thanks for chiming in with that. I appreciate you listening every week. And what about you? Do you have like a phrase that you use that maybe others have looked at you a little funny when you've said? You got to let me know. You can reach out through WhatsApp like Brenna did, or there's some other ways there at 20thecountdown.com. 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
0: Welcome back to this weekend's countdown. Well, it is time for another story behind the song here on 20.
10: Hey, this is Tasha Layton, and I wrote the song Meet Me in the Valley after hearing a parent who had lost a child say, I found myself in a deep valley, but to my surprise, God met me there. You know, the way out of our valleys is through. We have to feel everything we need to feel and admit those feelings to God so that He can meet us in those places of grief, sadness, confusion, loneliness. We are not alone in it. He'll meet us there and He'll take us through.
2: Number 12.

0: Artist News. Three things you need to know. Number one.
1: The artist Leanna Crawford and her husband Cody, they just announced some exciting news. They are expecting their very first child together. Now, she shared the news with some adorable photos, including tiny cowboy boots. Now, come November, they're officially going to become a family of three, and we couldn't be more happy for her. Congratulations to Leanna and Cody.
0: Number two.
1: Francesca Battistelli is getting ready to release some new music again. And a lot of people have been waiting for this one. It's been 8 years since her last album. And with new music on the way next week, she recently shared a little about where she's been and why she's excited to be releasing some songs again. Here's what she had to say.
2: Hey, friends. A lot of you have asked, where have you been? And it's honestly crazy to believe that it's been 8 years since my last album. In a lot of ways, it feels like not that long. And in other ways, it feels like a lifetime. Our life has changed so much in that period of time. We started 8 years ago. We had 4 children. Now we have 7. We've really leaned into homeschooling, homesteading. We've moved. God has just been really faithful to answer so many prayers that we had for our lives, and really just creating a culture of groundedness in our home and getting to sort of take a really deep breath. And it's been beautiful. And in all of that time, God has still been giving me songs, and it's just looked very different. And some of the songs have happened very recently. Some are actually all throughout that season. And so it's incredible, because I never intended to wait this long to put out music, but I know that God's timing is perfect. And I really feel like these songs are for now, and songs that I felt like, are they ever going to have a life? Or why aren't we putting this out? You know, 2 years ago when we started working on this, but God's timing is so perfect. And it's so beautiful to me to get to see that, and already hearing how even just little snippets are blessing you guys. So I can't wait to share what's next and the journey and all the things we've been working on. So thanks for being here.
0: Number three.
1: Seth Schleeder just announced that he is releasing something new. It's a children's book. Now, he says this story is about a young boy who learns to find God's blessings everywhere. And it's inspired by his hit song, Counting My Blessings. You remember that song, right? Now, he recently shared why he wanted to turn the song into a children's book. Here's what he said.
3: One of my favorite things is seeing how my song, Counting My Blessings, resonates with families, and in particular, children. I get videos all the time of kids singing the song in talent shows or just around the house, and families are always coming up to me telling me that this is the first song they play when they get in the car together. So I've known for a while that we had to make a kid's book out of this, and that day has finally come. I'm so excited to announce to you guys that Counting My Blessings, the children's picture book, is coming out this October, okay? I wanted to give families and their kids a story that reminds them about God's blessings being everywhere, from the biggest stars to the smallest acts of kindness. And whether you're teaching your kids about gratitude or navigating big life changes, I pray that this book reminds them about God's blessings and how good He is. Because you guys are the reason this song has done what it does, I wanted to celebrate this moment with you guys.
0: You're up to date. That was three things you need to know. Now, back to the countdown with William Ryan III.
1: Well, this next guy has something cool coming up this November at Carnegie Hall in New York City. He's going to be there with actor Jonathan Rumi, who plays Jesus on that popular TV show called The Chosen. Here is Madmar up next with Gonna Be Alright on 20.
0: Number 11.

0: is our biggest mover this weekend here on the countdown, moving up four spaces. That is Matt Maher with Gonna Be All Right on 20 The Countdown Magazine. Well, did you catch the show last weekend and hear what happened at the top of our chart? We had a new number one song there. Here's a little refresher for you.
1: Last week's number one song. You

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1: Chickasaw Community Radio, KCNP, your weather forecast, calling for a heat advisory for Friday from noon until 8. High temperatures, low humidity is the reason, and we will see overnight lows tonight under clear skies in the upper 70s, topping out at about 101 on Friday with the air temperature, heat index values around 107. We are KCNP, Chickasaw Community Radio.
2: Well, I can't believe it. We are already halfway through this weekend's countdown. I'm William Ryan III, and the big question is still hanging out there. Did Zach Williams hold on to that top spot? Because this chart has been anything but predictable lately, right? Now, we've had three different songs at number one in the last 3 weeks, so let's keep moving and find out together what happens on today's countdown. Plus, coming up a little later, I'm going to reveal the future fan favorite winning song and play two new ones for you to vote on.
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2: Well, this guy is jumping into our top 10 this week. It is Chandler Moore with his song, God, I'm Just Grateful.
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0: grateful for you.
1: That is Chandler Moore jumping into our top 10 at number 10 with his song, God, I'm Just Grateful, here on 20, the Countdown Magazine. Well, now Mike and Tyler is in to tell us about his song that is holding steady this week. It's called Perfectly, and here's the story behind it.
2: I want to be perfect. I look around at the people next to me. I look on social media, and over again, I see this perfect picture of someone's life. And I think to myself, God, when other people are brave, all I see is fear in my life. And then I remember that it's God's perfect love that casts out that fear. I feel like every time that I make a turn, it is heading down another broken road.

0: 'cause you're good.
1: It is Matthew West back at number 8 again this week with his song Good, which that song spent 6 weeks in the number 1 spot not too long ago. Do you remember that? I mean, time is flying, isn't it? Such a great song there. Well, if you are joining during this second half of our show, then you may not know that every week here on 20, we go beyond the music with 3 things you need to know. That's our artist news. It's a quick look at what's happening with the artists from around Christian music. And today we featured stories about Leanna Crawford, Francesca Battistelli, and Seth Schleter. Now, here's a little pro tip for you. 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And here's another pro tip for you, a second one. I mean, this is a bonus for you here. 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
1: Well, there are 7 more songs to go on this weekend's countdown and a couple more stories behind a few of them. Like Elevation Rhythm, we have them coming in to tell us about Washed. And a little later, CeCe Winans is dropping by to tell us about her latest song.
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5: This is Nate from Elevation Rhythm, and this is the heart behind our song Washed. The Bible says in Ephesians 2:13, "But now in Christ Jesus, you who were once far off have been brought near by the blood of Christ." And that's what the song Wash is all about. We are able to celebrate that we were once far off, and because of the blood of Jesus washing us, we are now near to the heart of the Father.
0: Number 7.

0: Number 7 from Elevation Rhythm. It's called Washed here on 20, the Countdown Magazine. Well, if you are newer to Christian music, then you might not know that this next band, We the Kingdom, is made up of brothers Ed and Scott Cash, plus Ed's son Martin and longtime friend Andrew. Here they are singing Rescue Me.
1: Number 6.
2: This

They are moving up one to number six. It is the band We the Kingdom with their song Rescue Me here on 20, the Countdown Magazine. Well, something so fun about being a part of 20 is watching these songs and the artists make an impact week after week. And now many of those same names are being recognized with the GMA Dove Award nominations, which are kind of the Christian music version of the Grammys. As we all count down the biggest songs in Christian music each week, we'd love to know who's on your list. Which artist or song are you hoping takes home a Dove Award this year? We'll be keeping you up to date on all the Dove Award news as we get closer to the ceremony in early October, so we still have a little ways to go, but be sure to stay with us throughout that time and hear what's been happening with all these artists. 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

0: And you got to go connect with us there. We're having conversations all throughout the week. So it's a great way to stay in touch with the show and let us know some of your GMA Dove Award predictions there. 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
1: Coming up,
0: well, it is almost time to kick off our top five remaining songs of the week. Are you planning to stay with me and find out who's at number one this time? I sure hope so. I don't want you to leave yet because you'll miss out on these top five remaining songs. Plus, we have the winning future fan favorite to reveal. That's those new songs that I played last week. And if you didn't get a chance to vote on those, I mean, you'll at least get to hear the winner. But you'll also get to vote on some new songs I'm going to play for you this week. So stay with me.
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3: Hello from Iowa. 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
1: Same as it was back then, same as it is today. 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
8: Chickasaw Community Radio, KCNP, your weather forecast, calling for a heat advisory for Friday from noon until 8. High temperatures, low humidity is the reason, and we will see overnight lows tonight under clear skies in the upper 70s, topping out at about 101 on Friday with the air temperature. Heat index values around 107. We are KCNP, Chickasaw Community Radio.
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0: This week's Station of the Week is Cross Rhythms Radio from Stoke-on-Trent, England. 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
0: Well, she is kicking off our top five again this week. Now, this is her fifth week in a row here, so it's pretty cool. It is Jamie McDonald, who just got to be a part of Forrest Frank's Jesus Revolution tour earlier this week. Here she is with her latest song called Ain't No Way on 20 The Countdown Magazine.
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0: It's Jamie McDonald back at number 5 for a 5th week in a row with Ain't No Way here on 20, the Countdown Magazine. Well, now it's time to reveal the future fan favorite winning song between those new ones last week. Now, if you don't remember what they were, I'll remind you. One of them was the new one from For King and Country called What If I Told You, and the other from Ben Fuller featuring Carrie Underwood. It was called If It Was Up to Me. After you voted on your favorite, the one that had the most, it was For King and Country. Here they are singing What If I Told You on 20, the Countdown Magazine.
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0: On the night you're falling all to pieces, you can bring your lonely heart to Jesus. What if I told you that I believe it?
1: That is a new song from For King and Country. It's called What If I Told You? And that's the winning future fan favorite here on 20 The Countdown Magazine. I think they've done it again. Another hit song there from them, and I can't wait until it hits our countdown soon and in our normal chart there, of course. Well, let's do it again. I have some new music to play for you this week and get your vote on. Our first new song for you this time is from Eric Nieder. It's called Praise You All the Same. Here's a little sample before you head over and vote at our website, 20thecountdown.com.

That is Eric Nieder with a new song called Praise You All the Same. That's the first choice this week for the future fan favorite. And I have another new one for you. This is from a new artist named Tate Buds. It's called When I Pray. Listen to this.

0: 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Sounds a little like Josiah Queen, but it's not, I promise. The song before that was from Eric Nieder called Praise You All the Same.
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2: Number 4.

Number four this time, it's Phil Wickham and Crowder with It Really Is Amazing Grace here on 20 The Countdown Magazine. Well, before we wrap up today, you know, we still got a few more songs to go, three to be exact, but I have to thank Ivy in Kenya, Ellen in the UK, and Nomara in Florida here in the United States. 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
2: 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I'm calling in from Fredericton, New Brunswick, Canada. 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
6: Well, they just announced the GMA Dove Award nominations, and this next artist, she has seven of them, including Artist of the Year, Worship Recorded Song of the Year, and Gospel Worship Album of the Year. Isn't that amazing? It is CeCe Winans, and next to tell us the story behind the song, Worthy of It All.
7: Psalm 63 talks about God's love being better than life, and that is so true. When I think of the goodness of Jesus and all that he has done for me, I can't help but praise God. And this song, Worthy of It All, just puts it all in perspective. When I just think of all of the great things that God has done, what he continues to do, and not just because of what he's done, but just because of who he is. He's worthy of all of our praise, all of our strength. The Bible instructs us to love him with all of our heart, soul, and mind. Why? Because he deserves nothing less. He is worthy of it all.
5: Number 3.

0: At number two this week here on 20 The Countdown Magazine, that's Josiah Queen with his song Demons. You know, I was talking about the GMA Dove Awards a little earlier, and Josiah has not one but two songs nominated as part of this year's GMA Dove Awards. One of them for Can't Steal My Joy and the other for Dusty Bibles. He's also nominated as Songwriter of the Year and Artist of the Year, among a few others, for a total of 7 nominations. That's incredible. You know, one thing that stands out about him is that many of his songs start as personal worship moments. You know, he writes from his own walk with God, which is why his music probably feels so authentic to me. Well, here's a little reminder for you to go follow us if you're not already on social media. We're on Instagram and on Facebook, and keep up with the conversation about the GMA Dove Awards. Let us know some of your predictions. Okay, don't go anywhere, because next is going to be the number one song in Christian music.
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3: 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I've been listening to 20 The Countdown Magazine for 20 years on positive and uplifting UCB, which was the first Christian station in Canada. You guys do a great job. God bless you.
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0: We are at the top of our chart here, and at number one for the second week in a row, it is Zach Williams with his song Wait For Me. Here it is on 20 The Countdown Magazine.
1: Number one. Hey.

0: for a second week in a row. That is Zach Williams in the number one spot with his song Wait For Me on 20 The Countdown magazine. And I just learned something kind of interesting. Ben Fuller, who you hear on our countdown from time to time, he actually helped compose that song along with Zach. So that is pretty awesome. The more you listen to the show, the more random facts you learn as we go. Well, I'm William Ryan III, and I want to say thank you for making 20 a part of your weekend. And next week, we're going to be doing this again. We're going to count down the top 20 and hear some more stories behind the songs.
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1: Chickasaw Community Radio, KCNP, your weather forecast, calling for a heat advisory for Friday from noon until 8. High temperatures, low humidity is the reason, and we will see overnight lows tonight under clear skies in the upper 70s, topping out at about 101 on Friday with the air temperature, heat index values around 107. We are KCNP, Chickasaw Community Radio.

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0: Chickasaw Nation citizens, employees, and families are invited to the Tishomingo Chickasaw Appreciation Night, August 28th at the Tishomingo High School football field. 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

Chickasaw Community Radio, KCNP, your weather forecast, calling for a heat advisory for Friday from noon until 8. High temperatures, low humidity is the reason, and we will see overnight lows tonight under clear skies in the upper 70s, topping out at about 101 on Friday with the air temperature. Heat index values around 107. 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
1: Chickasaw Community Radio, KCNP, your weather forecast, calling for a heat advisory for Friday from noon until 8. High temperatures, low humidity is the reason, and we will see overnight lows tonight under clear skies in the upper 70s, topping out at about 101 on Friday with the air temperature, heat index values around 107. We are KCNP, Chickasaw Community Radio.
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0: KCNP, your weather forecast, calling for a heat advisory for Friday from noon until 8. High temperatures, low humidity is the reason, and we will see overnight lows tonight under clear skies in the upper 70s, topping out at about 101 on Friday with the air temperature. Heat index values around 107. We are KCNP, Chickasaw Community Radio.
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1: Chickasaw Community Radio, KCNP, your weather forecast, calling for a heat advisory for Friday from noon until 8. High temperatures, low humidity is the reason, and we will see overnight lows tonight under clear skies in the upper 70s, topping out at about 101 on Friday with the air temperature. Heat index values around 107. We are KCNP, Chickasaw Community Radio.
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0: KCNP, your weather forecast, calling for a heat advisory for Friday from noon until 8. High temperatures, low humidity is the reason, and we will see overnight lows tonight under clear skies in the upper 70s, topping out at about 101 on Friday with the air temperature. Heat index values around 107. We are KCNP, Chickasaw Community Radio.
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Yes, it's me again. I've just returned from the island of Chandelier. What am I doing in town? Well, I'm glad you asked. I'm just passing through in search of the ever-elusive Thunderbird. I got a job as a public relations man, passing out hand there.

The Chickasaw Community Radio Network, KCNP 89.5 Ada, KAZC 89.3 Dixon Ardmore, KTNG 97.3 Connerville Tishomingo, KWPV 104.5 Winniewood Pauls Valley, and online at kcnp.org.

Chantel Ducart's Cake Song from her most excellent new release, Chantel and the Dukes of Art, on the Mainstream. I'm Brett Mabee, excited that you'll be joining me for the hour, and if it's your first time tuning in, let me give you a very brief primer. The Mainstream is a fun space where we're invited to reimagine what a mainstream music scene can look and sound like, particularly as it pertains to the indigenous representation of Turtle Island. All of that to say, we'll be enjoying music from the likes of Bear Fox, the talented Mohawk singer-songwriter, some of her healing music. Also a new one to get in from indigenous Australian singer-songwriter Emma Donovan, her take on a Billie Eilish classic. And stick around because it's a bilingual song as well. We'll also be hearing from German blues guitarist Gregor Hilden. In this first block is Bonnie Doon, but not before introducing our first new tune into the rotation. It's Bishop Briggs' June 26 release, Yours Forever, a collaborative single between Briggs and Matt Mason. So without further ado, I'll be forever yours if you'll be forever mine. Turn it up and sing along with the Mainstream.

Bonnie Doon's Maybe Today from Let There Be Music during the first block of listening on the mainstream. It was also Wolf Saga's Our Time from the My Time EP, an earlier release that has been a staple in the rotation since day one. And it was Bishop Briggs and Matt Mason's collaboration Yours Forever that we got into the library for the first time this hour. There'll be plenty more of where that came from. And as always, I love hearing your experiences with these songs. You're always welcome to reach out to me for a variety of reasons, including telling me just how much you're enjoying the show. You can do that by reaching out at brett@mainstreamradio.net. In fact, you know what? Perhaps I will start putting out some of the great comments that I get from listeners. It really means the world. And again, I say it often, we need all the good vibes we can get, and I love the community or communities that can form around great music, right? I'll be right back before you know it. In the meantime, we're going to hear some Trey Burt. Later on, Love Spells and some Thundercat, his take on a Diana Ross classic. And speaking of great covers, Emma Donovan is out with a new version of a Billie Eilish track, so stick around for more details on that. Right now, it's German blues guitarist Gregor Hilden with the Dirk Brand and Wolfgang Roggenkamp. Over time, Gregor has collaborated with a lot of major artists and has performed as a special guest for legends including Rory Gallagher, Albert Collins, Chuck Berry, and Joe Jackson. From the new Boogaloo album, it's Kicking In on the

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2: 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Before the hour's through, Alex Sampson, and I'll join you again after one from Cherokee composer Lisa LaRue. Love Spells and Thundercat before this block is up, and right now it's Treaty 6 Cree singer-songwriter Jessa Sky, who's teamed up with a rising indigenous rapper from Fort McKay in Alberta, but now living in Vancouver. Turn it up with Cadence and Jessa Sky's Beaded Earrings, one for the Aunties today on

Rematrinations, she, her, the intro to her latest release, The Red Dress, a track that we got into the rotation at the end of May. We also heard Love Spells, Keep It To Yourself, Thundercat's take on Diana Ross's Upside Down, a single that he teamed up for with Candy Crush, the beloved and very addictive app. And it was also Jessa Skye and Cadence's Beaded Earrings that helped us to get into the half. I say we do this again, then say ait, hait guad, then ke ait. You come back, I'll be back soon, and as always, don't forget to check your local listings, because I do broadcast 7 days a week, 3 hours a day. There's a good chance that you'll be joining me again sooner than later. But if that's all you get today on your favorite local airwaves, then don't hesitate heading on over to mainstreamradio.net, where you can tune in to the Full Moon Radio as well, to take your indigenous music listening experience to another level. As a parting gift, I have a new one from Emma Donovan that I'd like to formally introduce you to. This is the Triple J Like A version of Billie Eilish's Birds of a Feather. It also features Drifting Clouds, and it is worth pointing out that this 2026 tribute is also bilingual. So don't go anywhere. Let me know what you think about this great July 12th track. And stay in touch. Be good to yourself and each other, and keep on tuning in to the mainstream.

What is up? Herb Wanika here of Fort Defiance, Arizona, and you're listening to Native Voice One, Native American Radio Network. So

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Turnpike Troubadour started off as kind of a joke name that was just a placeholder. Evan Felker tossed it out during early rehearsals and nobody thought it would stick, but all these years later, they're still the Turnpike Troubadours. And they recently teamed up with the amazing Sierra Hall for their Feeling Good Again single. A great way to get into this hour today on the Mainstream. That's right, we like country flavors too. I particularly like the intersection of all of these fluid genres that see us being inspired from the musicians and music that is being made all across the globe. That, if you ask me, was one of the original secrets to what made early rock and roll so exciting, because Johnny Cash was just as much rock and roll as Elvis was country, if you get what I'm saying. So again, it's good to have you here. I'm Brett Mabee. I have a rather eclectic assortment of tunes coming your way before our hour is up. Some bluesy stomp of B.B. Buckskin. Also, the Moccasin Gaze stylings of Ace and Abby. We'll also enjoy Cold War Kids, one from MXM Tune, and even some Tenacious D, if you're good. And eat your meat, because you can't have any pudding if you don't eat your meat, right? One from Balin, but right now it's the Wombats, one of the bands, actually, that came out of the Liverpool Institute for Performing Arts. You remember hearing about that back in the 90s. That was the school founded by Paul McCartney, and a very quick little personal note on this. I was very much in the clowns when I was a kid and had dreams of attending that very institute. I do believe I even sent out a letter asking for more information as to how I could attend, but I never heard back. And that little kid in me still, from time to time, likes to imagine that perhaps Paul McCartney still has that letter framed up on a picture or something like that. Geez, I think I'm going to cry. It's the Wombat. Sorry I'm late. I didn't want to come here on the Mainstream.

Alexa Dawson's His Name from the Music is Medicine album on the Mainstream. Before that was Balin's Swim. And again, it was the Wombat. Sorry I'm late, I didn't want to come. That kicked off that set. If you're just now getting here, you've missed a little bit. If you do have to step away from enjoying your favorite AM/FM frequencies, well, you can always get caught back up at mainstreamradio.net. Of course, I love the magic of AM/FM radio. There is the convergence of the right time, the right place, the right people, the right music, the right day that just really makes for some radio fun. So I encourage you to stick around here, but if you can, again, I've got you covered. The late, great Joseph Firecrow, the amazing Cheyenne native flautist who really helped to set the scene with some innovative work. We'll also be hearing Neon Natives featuring Russell Means before this hour is up. Helping us to get back into this set, it's Cold War Kids, There Goes the Night. I'll be joining you with details as to how to submit your music for consideration in the rotation. In the meantime, turn it up, sing along, have some fun. You're listening to The Mainstream.

0: Lindsay Waite. This is Molly Obomsen of Dear Lady of Lazy Horse. 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
1: In these United States of America, this great country of ours, we American Indians, we can be anything we want to be, except American Indians. And that is created by the laws of this nation and condoned.

0: its subsidiaries, so-called tribal government, and designed for the Indian to fail, to be expendable, to be eliminated. We fought in your wars in other countries. Our Navajo Nation Code Talkers served and saved this nation in World War II. We have the inalienable right to joint venture with whom we choose as long as we do not harm nor commit fraud upon anyone. At the turn of the century, American Indians numbered about 230,000, all traditional. With each succeeding generation, we lose our population base and our spirit as once proud peoples. We are losing a value system as distinct people that sets us apart from the industrialized world. These facts surface in our tribal statistics. The poorest and richest reservations in our nation suffer from identical problems. Mismanagement, a bloated patronage system, no checks and balances, and tribal government's waiver of sovereignty in order to initiate debt. This is not anything new. This is an everyday occurrence in all tribal governments. The problem is leadership. In this case, it is the lack of leadership. Ironically, everyone, including you senators, referred to the allegedly elected tribal officials as leaders. Leaders are supposed to work for a better quality of life for their constituents. It is an insult to my heritage, my ancestors, and my dignity as an Oglala Lakota to have the term used loosely. American Indians are human beings. They are supposed to be citizens of the United States of America.
1: Well, we're going to kill you if you stay here. Now, come on, let's go. Well, sometimes they have to kill us. They have to kill us. Because they can't break our

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1: As we get ready to get back into this block of great music, a shout out to friends who are dialed into KOYA 88.1 FM in and around Rosebud, South Dakota. 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Before our time together is through, Rick Hromadka, also some Wolf Castle, and in this block is Max Gomez, The Paper Kites, and this one from MXM Tune, an artist who has been playing violin since the first grade. She's also classically trained in the cello, trumpet, guitar, where she started that in sixth grade, and even the ukulele. For her first band, she auditioned to play the cello, but they made her sing Oasis instead. You can probably guess the song. Yeah, Wonderwall. Anyway, featuring Carol Carol Bonito, it's MXM Tunes, The Situation, kicking off this half on the mainstream. Sing along and have some fun. It's

now, have mercy. It's Mickey Free here, a Native Voice One, Brett Magny. If you want to get it done, baby, listen to Native Voice One. I'll see you soon out there on the road. Bye-bye now.

from the late great Cheyenne flutist Joseph Firecrow. That's Lizard Blues from his critically acclaimed 2009 Face the Music on the Mainstream. Before that was Max Gomez's Good Friend single, The Paper Kites' Change of the Wind from If You Go There, I Hope You Find It. And it was MXM Tunes' The Situation that got us into the half. Thank you for joining me today, and I hope we can do this again sooner than later. Music's always best experienced when shared with others, so tell your friends and family, because of course, the more the merrier. 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In the final block is one from Wolf Castle, also Rick Ramadka, but right now it's BB Buckskin's latest single, Chepayok Stomp. Turn it up and sing along. Let me know what you think about this. And as always, be good to yourself and each other, and be good at it. 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

Known for their haunting harmonies, loose guitar work, and rich string arrangements, that's the London-based duo of Esme Creed-Miles and Evie Heiler-Ziegler, a.k.a. Kosk, with their latest single, Doom's Banjo, found on their self-titled debut, August EP. I'm Brett Mabee. If you're just now tuning in, you're listening to The Mainstream, you've picked a heck of a time to get here as we have the whole hour ahead. I'm just as excited as you are. And as always, it's my sincerest hope you can stick around for the entire time. You have a lot of options out there, and the fact that you keep tuning in with me means the world. Tracks from Jose Gonzalez. Also, Dear Lady. That's the duo of Molly Obomswin, the acclaimed Abenaki singer-songwriter, and Magdalena Abrego. Later on is some Anna of the North, one from U2 to get into the rotation. I've forgiven them, I guess, for that stunt they pulled over a decade ago where they put their album on everybody's iPhone. I looked at my phone and said, what the heck is this? And, well, it took me a long time to get over it. Muriann Bradley coming up before this block is through. And right now, it's the latest from Jesse Wells. His Won't You Come Out Tonight single was released June 12th. It's a part of his Masks Off. And without further ado, let me know what you think about this. Turn it up and sing along. I'll be right back.

Tia Woods' Dirt Roads here on the Mainstream. One of the earlier offerings from the talented Cree and Salish singer-songwriter. Earlier in the set was Miriam Bradley's Not Going Back single, and we kicked things off with Jesse Wells' Won't You Come Out Tonight, his June 12th release. Thank you so much for tuning in. We have a lot of time left together, and before getting back into the music, just a quick and friendly reminder that I'm always looking for great new music. So if you're a professional singer-songwriter, don't forget there's a rather eclectic assortment of tracks here on this Mainstream rotation, and your song could be next. Send me your tunes to brett@mainstreamradio.net or send them physically to Brett Mabee, Turtle Island Tunes, Full Moon Radio, P.O. Box 252, Salamanca, New York, 14779. I look forward to hearing you and your songs here soon. And again, that's not the only reason to stay in touch. You can get recommendations on if there are bands in your local area that you see rising above and really putting that work and dedication in, get their music into me as well. Before the hour's up, 1876, also one from Irv Lyons Jr., helping us to bring the first half to an end, is Jose Gonzalez, and this one from a Sambo duo who recorded their first album of duets 49 years ago. This is only their second album together. It's Joyce y Tutti Moreno, who teamed up with jazz's dead founder, Adrian Young. Enjoy Fingers today on the Mainstream.

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1: 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I'll join you again after one from The War and Treaty. We'll also get some Balthus in before the hour's up. Irv Lyons Jr., a new one from U2, and this one is from Anna of the North. Based out of Norway, Anna Lodderud is in her newest and latest era, which centers around her project Girl in a Bottle. Part 1 came out December 2025, and Part 2, Please Recycle, came out in 2026. It's her Call Me single from the original album Today on The Mainstream. Turn it up and sing along.

The Warren Treaties Don't Say Goodbye, from their latest album, The Story of Michael and Tanya, a great release and a great track in the rotation. 1876 with A-OK was before that. We also heard Anna of the North's Call Me from her late 2025 release, Girl in a Bottle, officially helping us to kick off the second half. And just like that, in the blink of an eye, our time together is at an end, at least for now. You're always welcome back. I broadcast every day of the week, or as Ringo would say, 8 days a week. So feel free to reach out to me. Give me a call at 1-888-362-9970. I love hearing just how much people are enjoying the listening on the mainstream, and you can always use that for recommendations, and it's really going to come in handy for some of the live streams that are associated with Turtle Island Tunes Full Moon Radio, including the Soy Caught with Denota itself. Balthus is coming up, also one from Irv Lyons Jr. The first song of this final set in our second new addition into the rotation. Wow, that was a really complicated way of saying that U2's Street of Dreams is getting introduced into the rotation right about now. It's the first track from their latest studio album, their first in 9 years. Enjoy the July 7th style of Street of Dreams, and join me again here.

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0: Chickma, this is Beth Alexander from Colbert, Oklahoma. 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
2: Is she really going out with him?
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2: Betty, is that Jimmy's ring you're wearing?
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2: Is he picking you up after school today? By the way, where'd you meet him?
4: I met him at the candy store. 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
2: Yes, we see.

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The tears were beginning to show. 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Whether he heard, I'll never know.

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0: In the mid-1950s, several jazz vocalists tried to reinvent themselves in the new era of the long-playing record. 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

0: 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Can we take advantage of that to improve health?
1: Today, we're looking at the implications of using electricity to control the amount of inflammation that occurs in the body. 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

658 at Chickasaw Community Radio. Hey, it's Friday. We made it. The weekend is almost here. One more punch in, punch out, and the good times begin. Gonna be a hot one, though. We have a 20% chance of rain and thunderstorms this afternoon, a high near 100, heat index values up to 105, so please take care. A heat advisory in effect from noon until 8 p.m. today. Overnight, the chance of rain is before 1 a.m., then partly cloudy, a low of 74, about a 30% chance of rain overnight. And then for Saturday and Sunday, sunny, dry, and hot. Highs near 100, heat index values up to 104. So while you're having fun this weekend, keep sipping that water, and if you're outside, take breaks from the heat to cool off. Some really good music ahead to get the weekend started at KCNV.

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1: AP News, I'm Marcela Sanchez. President Trump signed two executive actions on immigration yesterday. The Supreme Court rejected Trump's first attempt to limit birthright citizenship.
2: We had a very unfortunate decision in the Supreme Court concerning birthright. It was close, but a very, very unfortunate decision. So we're making adjustments because it's very unfair.
1: The first order he signed aims to restrict birthright citizenship and would limit the number of people eligible for automatic U.S. citizenship after being born in the U.S. The second order aims to curb what Trump called birth tourism by increasing restrictions on visitors who apply for U.S. visas to give birth while in the country. A Senate committee voted along party lines to hold Dr. Anthony Fauci in contempt of Congress and refer him to the Justice Department for potential prosecution. This came a week after he refused to answer questions at a hearing on his handling of the COVID-19 pandemic. The AP's Lisa Dwyer has more.
3: Committee Chairman Senator Rand Paul.
4: We are voting on whether a witness who has received the benefit of a sweeping federal pardon can be ordered by this committee to answer questions and then defy that order without consequence.
3: Ranking Member Senator Gary Peters and other Democrats say Fauci has a well-founded fear of self-incrimination given a public desire by Republicans to seek his prosecution.
5: They will point directly to this vote as a justification for refusing to appear at all.
3: I'm Lisa Dwyer.
1: A court in New Mexico has ordered Instagram and Facebook parent company Meta to pay $567 million to address the harms young people face from its platforms. More on this story at apnews.com. This is AP News. A student has killed at least six in a shooting at a high school in Thailand. AP correspondent Charles de Ledesma has more.
6: A witness told reporters students at the Debsirin Nonthaburi school hid inside a classroom while they heard gunshots from another building before police officers cleared a way for them to leave. About an hour after the shooting, people stood outside the school comforting one another, and police and first responders walked around inside the school. Deputy Interior Minister Polapi Suwinchi has told reporters five teachers died and that the shooter killed his two grandparents at home before going to the school. The minister also said the shooter had died at the hospital. A senior policeman says the motive is still being investigated and that the gun is believed to have been taken from a member of the student's family. I'm Charles Dillatesma.
1: 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I'm Marcela Sanchez, AP News.
7: This is Lonnie Beasley with news from Chickasaw Country. Chickasaw Nation Governor Chris Anitubby led ribbon-cutting ceremonies for the Chickasaw Nation Ada South Child Development Center yesterday morning. Governor Anitubby said the Chickasaw Nation Ada South Child Development Center reflects the Chickasaw Nation's commitment to invest in area families and communities by providing educational opportunities to build an even brighter future.
8: Positive early learning experiences help foster a strong foundation for cognitive and social development, setting the stage for lifelong learning. The benefits are countless, yet they are clear. Investments in our children are investments in the future of our tribe and our communities. Therefore, we continue to invest in programs and services that support early childhood education and development and the continued progress of the Chickasaw Nation. We look forward to welcoming and working with our children and families very soon. Now, please join us as we cut the ribbon for the new Ada South Child Development Center. Yako K. Chapisa Lacho. Here we go.
7: The Chickasaw Nation Ada South Child Development Center is located at 17290 County Road 3570 on the Chickasaw Nation South Campus in Ada. The City of Ardmore's water billing office is asking its customers to review their contact information. The Ardmoreite Report's customer service supervisor, Sheila McLaughlin, says the office is attempting to contact customers whose information may no longer be valid. McLaughlin says correct contact information is important to be able to quickly communicate with customers about leaks, bills, credit cards, and other potential mishaps. Ardmore area customers with questions are asked to contact the City of Ardmore's utility office. Tishomingo Fire and Police officials are investigating two early morning fires as possible cases of arson. KXII-TV reports Tishomingo Fire Department officials say the first fire started near Mosley Avenue and West Ray Branham Road around 5 a.m. Wednesday and was quickly put out. Firefighters were called out to a second fire around 6:15 a.m. that same day in the same area. That fire was also extinguished and investigated for arson. This is Chickasaw Community Radio.
9: This is Bird Note. We often think of birds migrating south in the fall, but many species kick off their big trips surprisingly early in the year. Shorebirds nesting in the Arctic tundra are an extreme example. Birds like this American golden plover have a small window of time to build a nest, find a mate, and lay eggs in the short Arctic growing season. Golden plovers actually leave their juvenile young behind to begin flying south in mid-summer. But don't worry, at that point, the juveniles are already taking care of themselves and can find their own way to South America later in the year. What that means for people living below the Arctic Circle in North America is that shorebirds begin reappearing on beaches, mudflats, and grasslands in July and August. Unlike the rapid flight north in the spring, shorebirds take their time in the fall, following the weather patterns and stopping for a while when they find a good spot for food. So for shorebirds, it's like summer's over as soon as it began. Another way to look at it? Every month of the year has a big event for birds' life cycles, and there's always something new for us to witness. For Bird Note, I'm Ariana Rimmel.
10: Now the forecast for Chickasaw Country. There's a 20% chance of rain and thunderstorms after 4 today, and that increases to 30% overnight. Very hot once again today and right on through the weekend. Afternoon highs near 100, heat index values up to 104. A heat advisory in effect from noon until 8 p.m. today, so please do be careful. 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

the band Love and Kisses and our anthem as we head into the weekend. 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

0: 720 at Chickasaw Community Radio on this August the 7th, remembering the birthdays of World War I spy Mata Hari, diplomat and Nobel Prize winner Robert Bunch, the first black Nobel laureate, actor Carl Switzer, Alfalfa from the Our Gang movie series. Happy birthday to humorist Garrison Keillor, 84 today. Tobin Bell, Jigsaw from the Saw horror series, is 84. Minnesota Supreme Court Justice and Pro Football Hall of Famer for the Vikings and Bears, Alan Page, is 81. Wayne Knight Newman on Seinfeld is 71. Bruce Dickinson from Iron Maiden is 68. David Duchovny from The X-Files is 66. Jackie O'Sullivan from Bananarama, Venus, is 66. Michael Shannon, who played General Zod in Man of Steel, is 52. Oscar winner Charlize Theron is 51. NHL star Sidney Crosby. 12-time MLB All-Star Mike Trout is 35. And Philadelphia Eagles quarterback and former OU Sooner Jalen Hurts is 28. And if today is your big day, here's to you.
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0: pilot, flight instructor, and owner of Adventure Air, and I am Chickasaw.
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0: My dad, he made it very important what it meant to be Chickasaw, and I think that the spirit that was instilled in me of adventure, the conquering spirit, I think that's really what aided me to become the pilot that I am. I think that it's the warrior spirit. I think it's rebelling against the fate that has been placed before you. Just because we don't have wings, that doesn't mean we can't fly. You can see the world from a different perspective. Freedom from worries, freedom from all the things that drag you down. And I'm proud to be Chickasaw.
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old possum, George Jones on Chickasaw Community Radio at 727. Wow, Friday indeed, and we got to make the most of the weekend. 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But wherever you go this weekend, take along your water bottle, stay well hydrated, take along your hat, take along your sunscreen, and set that alarm on your phone that every so often you take a break from the heat to cool off. Even if you're having fun outside, you need to take a break to cool off. With temperatures every afternoon right around 100, heat index values around 104, you can get too hot, and a heat advisory is in effect today, noon until 8 p.m. This is Chickasaw Community Radio.

0: is National Native News. I'm Jill Freitas. The power of a powwow has been described as a collective heartbeat that draws people together. Celebrants often say they feel unity and freedom as they dance in a circle. Those elements are especially vital for those serving time at the Oregon State Correctional Institution in Salem. But as Brian Bull of Underscore Native News and KLCC reports, for one day each year, inmates get to move to the rhythm of a rawhide drum with friends and loved ones. A warning: the story contains mentions of violent crime, suicide, and terminal illness.
1: A soft breeze rustles the frills on Anthony Salazar's regalia. He describes its colors as his wife Stephanie helps with final adjustments.
2: Colors of white, black, red, and yellow, which is the colors of the four directions. All the regalia is connected to nature somehow.
1: Drummers gather in a circle while other dancers fix their bangles and beadwork. A man with a microphone greets the crowd of visitors with a smile.
3: We're so glad that you guys were able to make it. We are about to prepare to do our grand entry.
1: At first, you'd think this was just any other powwow getting underway. However,
2: I'm in here for two counts of murder, and I got life sentence. I've been in 24 years.
1: Salazar, like everyone else preparing to dance or drum, is a lifer at this medium security all-men's prison. An Apache Indian from San Bernardino, he's thrilled to be part of the powwow and that his wife is here.
2: This is actually the first powwow where I've actually dressed up in regalia and I'm going to dance.
4: This is my first one that I've been able to come to. Very fortunate to be here. It means a lot.
1: As dancers gather for the grand entry, a red-tailed hawk soars above. It's a simple but powerful symbol of freedom in a place where guard towers and checkpoints remind everyone this is a prison. MC Sean Jeffers Monroe says it's great having his wife and other loved ones here once a year.
5: My mother was dying of cancer 3 years ago, and I was able to have this ceremony with her in these last rites and be able to say goodbye to her. So this is that one time a year that we get to be together as a community, as a family, and kind of be free in a way.
1: One of the guests for this powwow is Aliza Kaplan, a professor at Lewis and Clark Law School in Portland. She says she and some of her students have been invited to this event about 5 times.
6: Because we aim to really get to know our clients and what matters to them and see them as more than people who have committed crimes.
1: No one here glosses over the fact that they're behind bars for serious crimes and may not ever step foot beyond the prison gates. But many see the powwow as a way to hold on to tradition and find worth, says inmate Nestor Diaz Miller with the Cow Creek Band of Umpqua.
7: I've dealt with suicidal thoughts and actions in my past, and being able to focus on this neepee, on this sweat lodge, and that drum literally saved my life. It's given me something to believe in, something to hope in.
1: For National Native News, I'm Brian Bull at the Oregon State Correctional Institution in Salem.
0: The Senate Committee on Indian Affairs is advancing several bills aimed at settling tribal water rights and funding water infrastructure across the West. During a legislative hearing last week, senators considered measures affecting the Yavapai Apache Nation of Arizona, the Agua Caliente Band of Cahuilla Indians, and the Pachanga Band of Luiseno Indians in California, along with legislation to strengthen the Federal Indian Water Rights Settlement Completion Fund. Supporters say the bills would help fulfill the federal government's trust responsibilities while providing greater certainty for tribal nations and neighboring communities. The measures now await further action by the committee and Congress. I'm Jill Freitas.

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2: Hear that? Tribal college faculty do so much, one can't say it all here. Nothing but respect. 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
3: This is Lonnie Beasley with news from Chickasaw Country. Chickasaw Nation Governor Chris Anitubby led ribbon-cutting ceremonies for the Chickasaw Nation Ada South Child Development Center yesterday morning. Governor Anitubby said the Chickasaw Nation Ada South Child Development Center reflects the Chickasaw Nation's commitment to invest in area families and communities by providing educational opportunities to build an even brighter future.
4: Positive early learning experiences help foster a strong foundation for cognitive and social development, setting the stage for lifelong learning. 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Therefore, we continue to invest in programs and services that support early childhood education and development and the continued progress of the Chickasaw Nation. We look forward to welcoming and working with our children and families very soon. 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
3: The Chickasaw Nation Ada South Child Development Center is located at 17290 County Road 3570 on the Chickasaw Nation South Campus in Ada. The City of Ardmore's water billing office is asking its customers to review their contact information. The Ardmoreite Report's customer service supervisor, Sheila McLaughlin, says the office is attempting to contact customers whose information may no longer be valid. McLaughlin says correct contact information is important to be able to quickly communicate with customers about leaks, bills, credit cards, and other potential mishaps. Ardmore area customers with questions are asked to contact the City of Ardmore's utility office. Tishomingo Fire and Police officials are investigating two early morning fires as possible cases of arson. KXII-TV reports Tishomingo Fire Department officials say the first fire started near Mosley Avenue and West Ray Branham Road around 5 a.m. Wednesday and was quickly put out. Firefighters were called out to a second fire around 6:15 a.m. that same day in the same area. That fire was also extinguished and investigated for arson. This is Chickasaw Community Radio.
5: Now the forecast for Chickasaw Country. There's a 20% chance of rain and thunderstorms this afternoon and overnight. And a heat advisory is in effect from noon until 8 p.m. Today, tomorrow, and Sunday, afternoon highs near 100, heat index values up to 104. So do take care this weekend. Pay attention to that heat advisory and take care of yourself and those around you. 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
6: Do you ever feel guilty reaching for a basket of fries? 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

Boy, now there's an idea for the weekend. Reba, I'd rather ride around with you. It's 7:42. Just make sure you crank up that AC and keep a popsicle close at hand. That sounds like a plan. Kelly West will help us make a plan for the weekend, too, just ahead with a Chickasaw Country update. But now, REO Speedwagon on KCNP.

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1: This week, the Chickasaw Cultural Center presents the Hulba Pusachi Native Film Festival. 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

Supertramp on Chickasaw Community Radio at 7:56. 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The Tribal Blood Drive Challenge, well, that's all about the Chickasaw Nation partnering with the Choctaw Nation, Muskogee, and Cherokee Nations to encourage their citizens, employees, and communities to donate blood. 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You can learn more at obi.org, but most people age 16 and above who are healthy can give. You'll find information about this and other events in Chickasaw Country at chickasaw.net and click on the events calendar. Anything that takes you inside this weekend is a good idea, with afternoon highs near 100, heat index values near 104, a heat advisory in effect from noon until 8 p.m. today, and we have a 20 to 30% chance of rain and thunderstorms this afternoon and overnight. 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
1: AP News, I'm Marcela Sanchez. U.S. employers unexpectedly cut 23,000 jobs last month, but the Labor Department reported that the unemployment rate dipped to 4.1% as Americans left the job market. The AP's Lisa Dwyer reports on a Republican senator's opposition to Todd Blanche's nomination.
2: Republican Senator Lisa Murkowski says she will oppose Todd Blanche's nomination as Attorney General. The Alaska senator says in a statement that she's concerned President Donald Trump's administration could proceed with its proposed fund to compensate January 6th rioters, even though Blanche has pledged to shelve the idea. Murkowski says the Senate has leverage over the fund that Trump wants only because Blanche's nomination is pending. Murkowski says that leverage would be gone if Blanche is confirmed. Republicans hold a 53-47 Senate majority, but Senator Mitch McConnell of Kentucky is currently not attending Senate sessions, giving the GOP little room to lose senators and still confirm the president's pick. I'm Lisa Dwyer.
1: A federal judge in Texas has struck down a law dating back to the 1930s that imposed regulations on firearm suppressors and guns that are considered the most dangerous. The ruling could allow gun owners to purchase firearm suppressors, known as silencers, as well as short-barreled rifles, short-barreled shotguns, and other certain firearms without registration. It would also remove a layer of background checks. The decision comes more than a year after President Trump signed a bill eliminating taxes on those items. World shares were mixed today after a modest retreat on Wall Street, while the price of crude oil edged lower. Sydney Toll, a social media content creator who chronicled her life with a rare form of cancer, has died. According to her family, she was 26. This is AP News.
2: AP Sports, I'm Lisa Dwyer. Christopher Sanchez became the first 15-game winner in the majors this season. Bryson Stott had two of Philadelphia's eight doubles, and the Phillies beat the Washington Nationals 7-3 for their fifth victory in six games. Phillies interim manager Don Mattingly.
3: You know, getting out there early was nice, and to be able to keep scoring was one of those things that you feel good about.
2: Jaylen Brown has joined the Philadelphia 76ers, forming an all-star trio with Joel Embiid and Tyrese Maxey. LeBron James is also on the way. Brown is still processing his departure from the Celtics, where he won an NBA championship.
4: Like, I've been in Boston for 10 years. I'm 29 years old. So I was there a third of my life.
2: Brown has three seasons left on his Supermax deal and is ready to win it with the Sixers. Lisa Dwyer, AP Sports.
5: This is Lonnie Beasley with news from Chickasaw Country. Chickasaw Nation Governor Chris Anitubby led ribbon-cutting ceremonies for the Chickasaw Nation Ada South Child Development Center yesterday morning. Governor Anitubby said the Chickasaw Nation Ada South Child Development Center reflects the Chickasaw Nation's commitment to invest in area families and communities by providing educational opportunities to build an even brighter future.
6: Positive early learning experiences help foster a strong foundation for cognitive and social development, setting the stage for lifelong learning. The benefits are countless, yet they are clear. Investments in our children are investments in the future of our tribe and our communities. Therefore, we continue to invest in programs and services that support early childhood education and development and the continued progress of the Chickasaw Nation. We look forward to welcoming and working with our children and families very soon. Now, please join us as we cut the ribbon for the new Ada South Child Development Center. Yakoke, Chapisa Lacho, here we go.
5: The Chickasaw Nation Ada South Child Development Center is located at 17290 County Road 3570 on the Chickasaw Nation South Campus in Ada. The City of Ardmore's Water Billing Office is asking its customers to review their contact information The Arden Wright Report's customer service supervisor, Sheila McLaughlin, says the office is attempting to contact customers whose information may no longer be valid. McLaughlin says correct contact information is important to be able to quickly communicate with customers about leaks, bills, credit cards, and other potential mishaps. Ardmore area customers with questions are asked to contact the City of Ardmore's utility office. Tishomingo Fire and Police officials are investigating two early morning fires as possible cases of arson. KXII-TV reports Tishomingo Fire Department officials say the first fire started near Mosley Avenue and West Ray Branham Road around 5 a.m. Wednesday and was quickly put out. Firefighters were called out to a second fire around 6:15 a.m. that same day in the same area. That fire was also extinguished and investigated for arson. This is Chickasaw Community Radio.
7: Now the forecast for Chickasaw Country. Continued sunny and hot with a heat advisory in effect from noon until 8 p.m. Though there is a 20 to 30% chance of rain and thunderstorms this afternoon and overnight. Our heat index values could reach 104, and that means we all need to take care and stay well hydrated this weekend. 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
9: This week, the Chickasaw Cultural Center presents the Hoba Pusachi Native Film Festival. 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
10: The summary from USDA's annual look at ag land values and cash rents. Lance Honig of the National Agricultural Statistics Service starts with news regarding land values.
11: The sixth consecutive year of increasing values across the board, but maybe a bit of a slowing in terms of that increase. We saw a little bit of a slowdown in those increases last year. We're talking about three major categories, all land and buildings, cropland, and pasture. And again, increases across the board on all three categories, a little bit slower than what we've seen in some of the recent years.
10: Further breaking down land values by category.
11: All land and buildings up about $150 per acre to $4,500 on average across the country. That's a 3.4% increase. We actually saw increases in every state year over year in that category. Cropland at just over $6,000 per acre, that is up $190 per acre or 3.3% from what we saw a year earlier. Pasture rates at $2,000 an acre, that's an $80 per acre increase, 4.2% increase. So on a percentage basis, the largest increase year over year coming on the pasture side of things, and much like the all land and buildings, both cropland and pasture, that was due to increases across every single state for both of those categories.
10: Meanwhile, the average cash rent rate producers paid for rent for their ag operations this year was similar to the year before.
11: There we saw pretty slow changes happening there. In fact, very similar to what we saw last year. Last year's values were very similar to what we saw the year before. And so this is really two consecutive years of pretty steady cash rental rates. Looking at cropland, down just a dollar an acre from last year. That sits at $160 per acre on average. Irrigated cropland rates unchanged from last year. Non-irrigated cropland rates down a dollar. Actually did see an increase in the average pasture cash rental rates up a dollar an acre to $16.50 per acre.
10: I'm Rod Bain reporting for the U.S. Department of Agriculture in Washington, D.C.
12: On summer nights, the lights of fireflies are beautiful and their flashes help them attract mates. I wonder, though, wouldn't those same flashes of light also help predators home in on a tasty snack?
13: Some animals are carefully camouflaged and predators can't see them, but you're right, Don. Others stand out prominently. Fireflies are one example of a prominent animal, monarch butterflies another.
12: Well, Yael, monarch butterflies taste awful and are poisonous. Their bright orange color works to warn birds and other predators away from a very unpleasant experience. Are fireflies poisonous too?
13: You guessed it, they are. Predators show intense aversion to them. Some die within hours of eating fireflies. In a 2018 study, American researchers reported that bats showed intense aversion to the beetles, always spitting them out, coughing and shaking their heads.
12: Bats? Why bats?
13: Bats are one of the most important predators of night-active insects.
12: Well, Yael, everybody knows that bats use sonar echolocation to find insect prey in the darkness of the night. Could firefly light flashes really warn them away, like the monarch's colors do for birds?
13: Bats can also see. Researchers did an experiment to test the role that vision and echolocation play in bats' detection of fireflies. They exposed bats to two groups of fireflies. One group was normal. In the other, fireflies were darkened by having their bioluminescent organs covered over with paint. The bats could learn to avoid either group of fireflies, but they learned faster with normal than with darkened fireflies. Vision and echolocation work together to help bats avoid the unpleasant mistake of eating a firefly.
12: This moment of science comes from Indiana University. I'm Don Glass.
13: And I'm Yael Cassander.
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7: 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And you know this is going to be on the set list. Jake Owen, Days of Gold on KCNP.

0: Oklahoma's own Jordan Rayner, a proud member of the Chickasaw Nation, appearing tonight along with Jake Owen at the Beats and Bites Music Festival at Riverwind. I said tonight, I misspoke. 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The music starts about 6:30. 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
1: 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We'll see you there.
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0: Merle Travis recorded the original 16 Tons in 1946, though he did have a little help with its legacy. You're on The Soundbeat. The lyrics of 16 Tons paint a grim picture of a Kentucky coal miner's life.
1: He gets so far in debt to the coal company he's working for that he goes on sometimes for years without being paid one red cent in real honest-to-goodness money. But he can always go to the company store and draw flickers or scrip. You know, that's little brass coins that you can't spend nowhere only at the company store. So they add that against his account, and every day he gets a little farther in debt.
0: Tennessee Ernie Ford took a shine to the song, recording and releasing it as a B-side to You Don't Have to Be a Baby to Cry in October of 55. 2 months later, it was the greatest selling single of all time. Travis would express his thanks on stage, frequently changing the last stanza to I owe my soul to Tennessee Ernie Ford.
1: Older and deeper in debt. St. Peter, don't you call me cause I can't go. I owe my soul.
0: 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I'm Brett Barry.
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It's kind of stand in one spot. Wiggle around just a little bit. And that's what you got. Yeah.

The Killer, Jerry Lee Lewis on Chickasaw Community Radio at 827. I'm sure folks are on the road right now, heading out to do some shopping on the tax-free weekend. Good luck to you and travel safe. Maybe picking up some more school supplies this weekend. Becky Walker from the OSU Extension Center has some good back-to-school advice just ahead with our OSU Extension Connection. In the forecast, good travel weather as long as the AC is good and strong. We'll have afternoon highs around 100, heat index values around 104, so a heat advisory is in effect from noon until 8 p.m. There's a 20 to 30% chance of rain and thunderstorms this evening and overnight. We'll keep you advised, and boy, wouldn't that be something if the rain cooled it off a little bit. Whatever's happening this weekend, stay safe, stay hydrated, and stay right here with KCNP.

0: This is National Native News. I'm Jill Freitas. The power of a powwow has been described as a collective heartbeat that draws people together. Celebrants often say they feel unity and freedom as they dance in a circle. Those elements are especially vital for those serving time at the Oregon State Correctional Institution in Salem. But as Brian Bull of Underscore Native News and KLCC reports, for one day each year, inmates get to move to the rhythm of a rawhide drum with friends and loved ones. A warning: the story contains mentions of violent crime, suicide, and terminal illness.
1: A soft breeze rustles the frills on Anthony Salazar's regalia. He describes its colors as his wife Stephanie helps with final adjustments.
2: Colors of white, black, red, and yellow, which is the colors of the four directions. All the regalia is connected to nature somehow.
1: Drummers gather in a circle while other dancers fix their bangles and beadwork. A man with a microphone greets the crowd of visitors with a smile.
3: We're so glad that you guys were able to make it. We are about to prepare to do our grand entry.
1: At first, you'd think this was just any other powwow getting underway. However,
2: I'm in here for two counts of murder, and I got life sentence. I've been in 24 years.
1: Salazar, like everyone else preparing to dance or drum, is a lifer at this medium security all-men's prison. An Apache Indian from San Bernardino, he's thrilled to be part of the powwow and that his wife is here.
2: This is actually the first powwow where I've actually dressed up in regalia and I'm going to dance.
4: This is my first one that I've been able to come to. Very fortunate to be here. It means a lot.
1: As dancers gather for the grand entry, a red-tailed hawk soars above. It's a simple but powerful symbol of freedom in a place where guard towers and checkpoints remind everyone this is a prison. MC Sean Jeffers Monroe says it's great having his wife and other loved ones here once a year.
5: My mother was dying of cancer 3 years ago, and I was able to have this ceremony with her in these last rites and be able to say goodbye to her. So this is that one time a year that we get to be together as a community, as a family, and kind of be free in a way.
1: One of the guests for this powwow is Aliza Kaplan, a professor at Lewis and Clark Law School in Portland. She says she and some of her students have been invited to this event about five times.
6: Because we aim to really get to know our clients and what matters to them and see them as more than people who have committed crimes.
1: No one here glosses over the fact that they're behind bars for serious crimes and may not ever step foot beyond the prison gates. But many see the powwow as a way to hold on to tradition and find worth, says inmate Nestor Diaz Miller with the Cow Creek Band of Umpqua.
7: I've dealt with suicidal thoughts and actions in my past, and being able to focus on this neepy, on this sweat lodge, and that drum literally saved my life. It's given me something to believe in, something to hope in.
1: For National Native News, I'm Brian Bull at the Oregon State Correctional Institution in Salem.
0: The Senate Committee on Indian Affairs is advancing several bills aimed at settling tribal water rights and funding water infrastructure across the West. During a legislative hearing last week, senators considered measures affecting the Yavapai Apache Nation of Arizona, the Agua Caliente Band of Cahuilla Indians, and the Pechanga Band of Luiseno Indians in California, along with legislation to strengthen the Federal Indian Water Rights Settlement Completion Fund. Supporters say the bills would help fulfill the federal government's trust responsibilities while providing greater certainty for tribal nations and neighboring communities. The measures now await further action by the committee and Congress. I'm Jill Freitas.

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2: 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Nothing but respect. 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
3: This is Lonnie Beasley with news from Chickasaw Country. Chickasaw Nation Governor Chris Anitubby led ribbon-cutting ceremonies for the Chickasaw Nation Ada South Child Development Center yesterday morning. Governor Anitubby said the Chickasaw Nation Ada South Child Development Center reflects the Chickasaw Nation's commitment to invest in area families and communities by providing educational opportunities to build an even brighter future.
4: Positive early learning experiences help foster a strong foundation for cognitive and social development, setting the stage for lifelong learning. The benefits are countless, yet they are clear. 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Therefore, we continue to invest in programs and services that support early childhood education and development and the continued progress of the Chickasaw Nation. We look forward to welcoming and working with our children and families very soon. 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
3: The Chickasaw Nation Ada South Child Development Center is located at 17290 County Road 3570 on the Chickasaw Nation South Campus in Ada. The City of Ardmore's water billing office is asking its customers to review their contact information. The Ardmoreite Report's customer service supervisor, Sheila McLaughlin, says the office is attempting to contact customers whose information may no longer be valid. McLaughlin says correct contact information is important to be able to quickly communicate with customers about leaks, bills, credit cards, and other potential mishaps. Ardmore area customers with questions are asked to contact the City of Ardmore's utility office. Tishomingo Fire and Police officials are investigating two early morning fires as possible cases of arson. KXII-TV reports Tishomingo Fire Department officials say the first fire started near Mosley Avenue and West Ray Branham Road around 5 a.m. Wednesday and was quickly put out. Firefighters were called out to a second fire around 6:15 a.m. that same day in the same area. That fire was also extinguished and investigated for arson. This is Chickasaw Community Radio.
5: Now the forecast for Chickasaw Country. A heat advisory in effect from noon until 8 p.m. today due to afternoon temperatures near 100, heat index values near 104. Please take care and stay well hydrated. We have a 20% chance for rain and thunderstorms this afternoon, a 30% chance overnight. Saturday and Sunday continued sunny, dry, and hot with highs near 100. 837 at Chickasaw Community Radio.
6: This is Bird Noir. I'm Private Eye Michael Stein. Every good investigator knows to stay vigilant for suspicious behavior. But a call from my old friend Cora reminded me that there's often more to a bird than meets the eye.
7: Michael, I just found the strangest bird. He looked like a crow, but sounded all wrong.
6: That does seem odd, Cora. Could he be a common raven? They look like giant crows that sound deep and croaky.
7: No, his calls were more short and nasal. I even said to him, "What, you got a cold or something?" And that bird called back to me saying, "Uh-uh." I mean, the whole thing seems fishy to me.
6: Fishy is right, but not for the reason you think. In most of the U.S., the American crow is the only crow in town. That's the caw you're probably used to. But on the Atlantic coast, and parts of the Midwest too, the fish crow is a common city bird. The two species look the same, but the fish crow's nasal caw is unmistakable.
7: Huh? I had no idea there were two kinds of crows.
6: Actually, there are more than 30 species worldwide.
7: Okay, wise guy. I'll drop you a line if any of them come cawing.
6: Yep, another case closed. For Bird Noir, I'm Private Eye Michael Stein.
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842 at Chickasaw Community Radio. Yes, indeed, Aaron Tippin, the weekend is here. And some very clever folks are enjoying the cool darkness of the Anoli Theater at Chickasaw Cultural Center this weekend for the Hobo Pisachi Native Film Festival. 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It's happening today and tomorrow. A big, big event in our part of the world. Christopher Cross on KCNP.

0: Aviation is, outside of my family, aviation is my number one passion. And due to how much I love aviation, not only do I want to share it with other people, but I also want to instill the proper spirit to enjoy aviation.
1: Request taxi to the active for a VFR corridor departure to the north.
0: My name is Austin Wallace. I'm a pilot, flight instructor, and owner of Adventure Air. And I am Chickasaw.
1: Good, Ram, 1-way-2-1, 7-0-1-7.
0: My dad, he made it very important what it meant to be Chickasaw. And I think that the spirit that was instilled in me of adventure, the conquering spirit, I think that's really what aided me to become the pilot that I am. I think that it's the warrior spirit. I think it's rebelling against the fate that has been placed before you. Just because we don't have wings, that doesn't mean we can't fly. You can see the world from a different perspective. Freedom from worries, freedom from all the things that drag you down. And I'm proud to be Chickasaw.
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Her name is Stella Lefty, and the tune is called Boston, and it's a big old hit. You know, something historic has happened on the Billboard Hot 100 chart this week. That is the countdown of the biggest hits of all genres of music, the Hot 100. And get this, for the first time ever, five country songs are topping the charts. At number one, Morgan Wallen's latest called Been By Now. At number two, Taylor Swift with I Knew It, I Knew You. Number three, Morgan Wallen and Ella Langley with I Can't Love You Anymore. And at number four, Stella Lefty with Boston. Something crazy is happening right now with top 40 country music crossing over into the Hot 100. Folks are discovering this genre sometimes for the first time. And other folks are saying, well, none of those songs are even country, so what does it matter? Always a cynic in the group. This is KCNP.

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0: 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In her piece, Respire, the instruments breathe together as one, each with its own struggle along the way. 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

Mi shi hochi chukma, chikasha saya, so hochi fuad ezra, ada amintali, oge fichu utili, KCMP is shaglo. My name is Ezra Johnson, I'm from ADA, and you're listening to KCMP.

0: for the American labor market. Hiring was rebounding this year after a lackluster 2025. Some businesses are having trouble filling vacancies. Others are using technology to do the work humans used to do. I'm Lisa Dwyer.
1: W.K. Kellogg says it will remove artificial colors from all its cereals by the end of this year. But the company says it has identified fruit and vegetable-based juices that will give cereals like Fruit Loops and Apple Jacks their distinctive colors. I'm Marcela Sanchez.
2: Now the forecast for Chickasaw Country. A heat advisory is in effect from noon until 8 p.m. due to afternoon highs near 100, heat index values near 104. Hot temperatures and high humidity can cause heat illnesses, so please be careful. We have a 20% chance of rain and thunderstorms this afternoon, a 30% chance overnight with a low near 74. Saturday and Sunday will be sunny, dry, and hot with highs near 100, heat index values near 104. 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

0: Lisa Sanchez with an AP News Minute. The AP's Lisa Dwyer reports on the latest job numbers.
1: U.S. employers unexpectedly cut 23,000 jobs last month, and Labor Department revisions shaved 103,000 jobs off payrolls in May and June. But the unemployment rate still dipped to 4.1%, with Americans leaving the job market. The June job numbers mark a sharp reversal

serving the southern Oklahoma communities of Dixon, Ardmore, Halls Valley, and Ada. We're Chickasaw Community Radio, KCNP.

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0: You can also see the latest episode at chickasaw.net/Poya, spelled P-O-Y-A.

0: Aviation is, outside of my family, aviation is my number one passion. And due to how much I love aviation, not only do I want to share it with other people, but I also want to instill the proper spirit to enjoy aviation.
1: Request taxi to the active for a CFR corridor departure to the north.
0: My name is Austin Wallace. I'm a pilot, flight instructor, and owner of Adventure Air. And I am Chickasaw.
1: Clear to ramp, runway 21, 017.
0: My dad, he made it very important what it meant to be Chickasaw. And I think that the spirit that was instilled in me of adventure, the conquering spirit, I think that's really what aided me to become the pilot that I am. I think that it's the warrior spirit. I think it's rebelling against the fate that has been placed before you. Just because we don't have wings, that doesn't mean we can't fly. You can see the world from a different perspective. Freedom from worries, freedom from all the things that drag you down. And I'm proud to be Chickasaw.
2: To see more stories like these, watch the latest episode of Chickasha Poya at chickasaw.net/poya.

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1: There was a great hullabaloo around our first investigations of electricity. Its properties were both feared and respected. People even claimed it had curative powers.
2: A lot of that ended up being pseudoscience.
3: In the 19th century, they had some wild stuff. They had things to cure distinctly Victorian maladies, like excessive male vigor or not enough male vigor. Things were quite a wild west back then.
2: But the current thinking is different regarding the potential health benefits of electricity. Research suggests it has promise for healing wounds and even controlling cancer.
1: But could electricity really replace your medications? We weigh the evidence in this episode of our regular look at critical thinking on Big Picture Science. The results might shock you.
2: This episode of Skeptic Check is called The Body Electric.
4: AP News. Good morning, I'm Ed Donahue. Alaska's Lisa Murkowski says she will vote no on the nomination of Acting Attorney General Todd Blanche for Attorney General. Louisiana Republican Bill Cassidy has made up his mind.
5: This is not a referendum on President Trump. It is a decision regarding Mr. Blanche in very specific circumstances. All considered, I will vote for Mr. Blanche. I'll be criticized for this vote. What's new?
4: The Republican majority is slim in the Senate. President Trump was asked about senators who are leaning toward a no vote.
6: I'll reach out to whoever I have to, but anybody voting against him would be doing a great disservice to the country.
4: Murkowski says she's concerned the Trump administration could proceed with its proposed fund to compensate Capitol rioters, even though Blanche pledged to shelve the idea. The Labor Department says 23,000 jobs were cut last month. 103,000 jobs were cut off payrolls in May and June. Forecasters expected job creation to approach 100,000 last month. Stocks are higher in early trading. In Thailand, a student shot and killed at least five teachers at a high school outside Bangkok. Authorities say the shooter earlier killed his two grandparents at home before going to the school with a gun. The student gunman later took his own life. Polapit Suwanchwi is Thailand's deputy interior minister.
7: Mental health problem would be mandatory because that would be something that we also talk with the Department of Psychology on the Ministry of Public Health. They try also to inspect all the things that will be happened. You have experience for this before.
4: There are reports the gunman had been stressed about school. Saudi Arabia, Turkey, and Pakistan have signed a defense agreement, treating an attack on one as an attack on all three. Ukrainian long-range drones have hit a warehouse in the Ural Mountains belonging to Russia's largest online retailer. This is AP News. The AP's Lisa Dwyer reports on the outcome of the Tennessee primaries.
8: Former Tennessee Agriculture Commissioner Charlie Hatcher has defeated Congressman Andy Ogles in a Republican primary. Ogles' defeat marks a rare rejection of a candidate endorsed by President Donald Trump. Voters also chose two Memphis area lawmakers, Republican State Senator Brent Taylor and Democratic State Representative Justin Pearson, to face off in a reconfigured district. Pearson gained national attention when he was expelled from the Tennessee House for protesting in support of gun control measures and then re-elected by voters. Republicans already hold 8 of the state 9 congressional seats. Pearson says the Republicans will have a challenge on their hands in November.
9: Because we see from the numbers tonight that we can win this.
8: His message?
9: My message to voters are clear. Vote and also bring somebody with you.
8: Sound courtesy WMC. I'm Lisa Dwyer.
4: I'm Ed Donahue, AP News.
10: Now the forecast for Chickasaw Country. A heat advisory is in effect from noon until 8 p.m. due to afternoon highs near 100, heat index values near 104. Hot temperatures and high humidity can cause heat illnesses, so please be careful. We have a 20% chance of rain and thunderstorms this afternoon, a 30% chance overnight with a low near 74. Saturday and Sunday will be sunny, dry, and hot with highs near 100, heat index values near 104. 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
1: When a summer storm brews, this sound reminds us of nature's power. Humans have long been fascinated by the phenomena caused by electricity. You might recall Benjamin Franklin's dramatic efforts to bring down lightning with a kite. But one area of current research into electricity might shock you: the use of bioelectric medicine to diagnose and treat disease. After all, our bodies communicate internally with electrical signaling, so why not use electricity to fix things when they go wrong? Could this be a new kind of therapy? This is Big Picture Science, and I'm Seth Shostak.
2: I'm Molly Bentley. In this episode, we shine a light on using electricity to treat wounds or even cure chronic disease. The field is generating buzz, but what does the evidence say about electricity's healing ability? Can a zap of it really help you lose weight? Could a jolt cure cancer? Hop into your Faraday cage. This episode of our regular look at critical thinking is Skeptic Check, The Body Electric.
1: The influence electricity has on our lives is immense. However, we might forget about its role in the functioning of our bodies. For example, our heart beats to a steady series of electrical pulses, and tiny jolts of electricity fire our brain's billions of neurons.
11: This has implications for many, many diseases, ranging from autoimmune diseases to cancer to stroke and heart attack. And so this has generated a tremendous amount of interest.
2: We'll hear about research into how electricity might help our bodies when things go wrong, how individual cells are like capacitors, and even about the body's electrical superhighway, the vagus nerve. But to evaluate the health claims, we first need to jolt our memories.
1: After all, the history of electricity is littered with extraordinary claims of its curative benefits, many of them fueled by our initial infatuation with electricity's exotic properties.
2: When it was first proposed that our bodies use electrical signaling for internal communication, well, that was a bolt from the blue.
3: It actually sparked off a war that divided all of Europe's scientists and forced them to choose sides. This was a fairly controversial contention at the time.
2: We weren't totally in the dark about electricity back then. In 1752, Benjamin Franklin had flown a kite into a thunderstorm and collected electrical charge from the sky.
1: Now, as we've mentioned on this show, Ben didn't discover electricity, as many scientists knew about it already, but he was among the first to prove that electricity was indeed present in those stormy clouds above. However, the scientific storm clouds were only beginning to gather.
3: So it starts in about 1791, when science is basically still getting to grips with the whole idea of the phenomenon of electricity.
1: In the 18th century, before electric lamps turned night into day and the hum of motors defined the modern age, electricity was still new and thrilling. A simple device, the Leyden jar, inspired awe as a storage bottle for electric fire. And demonstrations of electrical shocks to the body were a source of public entertainment.
2: Into this electricity craze wades the anatomist Luigi Galvani with a radical idea. Could what stimulates our bodies to move and think be electrical in nature?
3: Initially, everyone thinks this is the cat's pajamas, this giant, you know, tome that he publishes, in which he identifies nervous electricity for the first time. And the guy who would go on to invent the battery, or the proto-battery, Alessandro Volta, is having none of it, and he decides that Galvani is wrong, and they get into this Twitter spat, except with really long papers that are published back and forth.
1: You know, on the other hand, we've known that biology and electricity, you know, they had some connection. Obviously, anybody who's watched a frog's leg twitch in a laboratory knows that there's obviously something connecting motion, if nothing else, with electricity. So why was this such a difficult concept that our bodies also incorporated electrical currents?
3: Well, obvious to you, but people really hated this idea. Volta thought the only reason that the frog's legs that, you know, Galvani famously made twitch after death, he thought the only reason that was happening is because of whatever metal contacts he was putting into them, that there was something about the metals. He point blank refused to believe that there was anything bioelectric. And then this huge cadre of scientists afterwards sort of marched in and tried to prove either way whether bioelectricity was real or not real.
2: In her book, We Are Electric, Inside the 200-Year Hunt for Our Body's Bioelectric Code and What the Future Holds, journalist Sally Ady says that many could not accept that the phenomena that they saw in lightning is also what made the body tick. Experiments continued, and some were far out there.
3: Alexander von Humboldt threaded a silver wire into his own rectum to try to figure out what sorts of effects electricity could have on the body and whether this could mean that we have some kind of bioelectric endogenous electricity.
1: Talk about dedication to science. Picture or don't what we're talking about here. Humboldt put an electrode in his backside and one in his mouth and then ran a current through them.
2: Okay, what happened next?
1: Well, he had cramps, severe stomach pain, and according to his own account, an involuntary release of the bladder. But for some reason, he was unperturbed and inserted the electrode more deeply until a bright light appeared before his eyes.
2: Seth, I wouldn't have the nerve to experiment on myself like that. I might not have any nerves left if I did an experiment like that.
1: Right. Well, self-experimentation was a hallmark of 18th century science.
2: The results, like Alexander Humboldt's, do not encourage the idea that it would be a good thing to apply electricity to the inside of our bodies. So how did we come to think that electricity had curative power?
1: Well, to begin with, the Europeans were not the first to plug into the healing potential of electricity. The ancient Egyptians used zaps from electric catfish from the Nile to treat arthritis. I wonder if it helped. Alexander Humboldt's shocking insights aside, the belief that electricity could have health benefits continued into the next century when they really took off. Some doctors gave electrical shocks to the body to treat all manner of mental and physical disorders, from anxiety to toothaches to muscle atrophy. The applications were thought to be endless.
3: In the 19th century, they had some wild stuff. They had, things to cure distinctly Victorian maladies, like excessive male vigor or not enough male vigor. There were some belts you could put elsewhere, let's say, for a family audience. Things were quite a wild west back then.
2: Ultimately, many applications were deemed quackery, but the fundamental principles of bioelectricity and electrotherapy survived the more bizarre 19th century ideas and eventually found practical uses in things like electrocardiograms and the cauterization of wounds.
1: We eventually confirmed that the body's communication is indeed via electrical signaling, and that property is shared by all living things.
3: Nerves didn't invent electrical signaling. Like, this method of intracellular communication is millions of years old. Every living system shares this. You know, bacteria make use of voltage to communicate. Plants do. Fungi do. You know, things we don't even know how to classify. They all use this. And they use it because it's the underlying chassis by which the body understands itself. Like, that's all electric. And so going deeper than the nervous system is absolutely necessary to understanding how life works.
1: Today, we know more about how cells generate electricity. That is, they move around positively and negatively charged molecules called ions of potassium, sodium, calcium, and magnesium.
3: So in the nervous system, the cell, it's studded with tens of thousands of little channels called ion channels. And these let the ions that are floating around in your, you know, extracellular soup, they let them in and out. But they have a preference. They really like potassium and they really don't like sodium. And so these smart pores keep them separated. And this separation makes the inside of the cell about minus 70 millivolts with respect to the outside. And that means that the cell is a little capacitor.
1: So what she's saying is that the cell stores a charge. In other words, one part of the cell is more positively charged, and another part of the cell is more negatively charged. This voltage, the action potential as it's called, allows a cell to activate a neighboring cell.
3: That's the mechanism by which action potentials travel down your nerves. And I cannot overstate how much this underpins every facet of your experience as like a living creature. You know, the fact that you can feel and think and see and hear and act and breathe and pick up a glass of water and do a podcast. Like, there's none of that without those ion channels and those ions.
1: Presumably, these are the same mechanisms that are involved in the beating of our hearts, right? I mean, that's all
3: that's
1: electrical.
3: Right. Yes, exactly. Exactly. It's a special case because in the heart, they're connected. So I didn't mention that, you know, the nerve impulse isn't purely electric. It's electrochemical because the action potential, the electrical thing, sets off the sort of serotonin and all those little chemical bits that also pass on the signal. But the heart has a special pacemaker that isn't regulated by the brain. As you know, you can't control your heartbeat. Like, you can control it to some extent by slowing it down, or, you know, if you're nervous, it speeds up, but you can't make it stop. You can't make your own heart stop. So it's not under your voluntary control. And all the cells in your heart beat in perfect synchrony thanks to these special ion channels called gap junctions, which are electrical synapses that don't have chemistry in them. It's just electricity, and that's what keeps your heart beating for your whole life.
1: You might still be recovering from the shock that you are essentially an electrical bag of protoplasm, but this all has implications for our health. Scientists think that illness, even cancer, can result when bioelectrical signaling goes awry.
2: Sally A.D. outlines several areas of new research into how we might benefit by controlling or correcting our electrical signaling. For example, let's say you cut your hand. Applying an electrical current to your wound might speed up healing.
3: I'm super excited about this. I will try not to waffle on too much. This really tripped up the people who were trying to characterize the nervous impulse back in the 19th century, because every time they would cut a frog to try to measure its, you know, nerve signal, they would get this current that was interfering, and they were just like, oh, don't know what this is, gonna ignore it. It's only like 150 years later, we start to understand what the deal is. So the deal is this. Your skin cells also have that voltage that the nerve cells have, but what they use it for is they are tightly linked against the outside world, and when you cut that barrier, the ions that normally are very properly going through, you know, the ion channels and gap junctions and stuff, those just gush out all over the place. It's like getting a short circuit, and they're going everywhere, and as a consequence, you get this thing called a wound current, and the wound current generates an electric field. The electric field is a beacon, like a bat signal type of thing, that basically calls in the fixer and helper cells that are going to patch up your wound. When your wound is fresh, that electric field is the strongest, and it wanes as the wound heals, and it's gone by the time it's all healed over. What's super interesting about some of the new tools that we've developed over the past 10 or 20 years is that they've started to help us characterize this. And what they found is that in people over the age of 65, the wound current is only half as strong as it is in people under the age of 25, which is a super interesting correlation, I think, with the fact that we do start to heal more slowly as we age. And so they were trying to figure out, like, what can we do with this? So they tried to figure out, like, if we mess up the ion channels that are responsible for the current and the, you know, everything during this wound healing process, do we undermine the wound healing process? And the answer is yes. And then they were like, well, how can we speed it up? Can we do the opposite? And so they started applying electrical stimulation, and they did find that that speeds up the rate of healing. And now DARPA, the, you know, R&D arm of the US military, has a project that is trying to figure out whether messing with the electrics can speed up the rate of healing for battlefield injuries.
1: Particularly in the 19th century, Sally, when electricity, particularly electricity in our bodies, was sort of the new thing. It was the shiny rock and so forth. You know, there was a lot of hokum around the whole subject. There's still hokum today. How do you separate it out? What would be your advice to people who read an advertisement for some sort of device or treatment or something that could solve a problem that they may have by capitalizing on the fact that we are electric?
3: That's a great question. The motif that unifies a lot of the bad science that I was talking about, the sort of electroquackery, is that the people who ended up doing pseudoscience, either inadvertently or very much on purpose, they were getting ahead of what the science showed, right? Back when we had these crazy electric treatments, you know, we didn't even have the tools to prove what they were actually supposed to be doing in the body. So it was just a sort of free-for-all, you know, electricity, it's the hot new thing, zap yourself and be cured of hysteria. And what you really want to do is make sure that you see whether the thing that's being talked about has clinical trials behind it. And obviously, this a lot of the science is early days. But for example, with deep brain stimulation for Parkinson's disease, there are massive trials that show you that this works in a very large number of people to alleviate the symptoms of Parkinson's disease. There are trials that show that to a slightly less replicated extent, it may work in people with depression or epilepsy. And you can see, as soon as you do a little bit of research into what sorts of clinical trials have been done and how many people it's been done in, that weeds out the BS so quickly.
2: Journalist Sally Ady shares more research from the field of bioelectricity coming up.
1: Though we're keeping on our skeptic caps as we further examine electricity's applications to help the brain and whether it can flip malignant cells back to healthy ones in cancer treatment.
2: This episode of our regular look at critical thinking is Skeptic Check, The Body Electric.
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1: We're still learning how our cells communicate via electrical currents, but the brain's use of electrochemical signals has been very well established. With that in mind, our gray matter would seem not only to be an obvious focus for bioelectric therapy, but the part of our body most likely to respond positively to it.
2: Journalist Sally Ady explained that the evidence is strong that deep brain stimulation in Parkinson's patients, for example, relieves symptoms. However, she also cautions about having inflated expectations that a zap of electricity can cure all that ails our brains.
1: Listen, what I would want, I have a very poor memory. And, you know, what I would like is for somebody to take some of the chips that they manufacture here in the Silicon Valley and, you know, put one of those in my skull and increase my memory by a factor of 100 or 1,000. I think we're nowhere near that.
3: Interestingly, there is work that claims that you can actually implant memories into people with the right sort of electrical hardware implanted into them by enacting, instead of reading the brain's electrical activity, writing it. But personally, I am super bearish on that. I think I'm using the right term. But I think one of the problems is that in order to make good brain implants for any of this application, you need to overcome the language barrier between electronics and the fact that the brain and body speak ion. Now, they're working on stuff like that. There's a guy called Chris Bettinger. He is at Carnegie Mellon, and he is one of the people who's working on materials that are able to speak ion, just like our bodies. And what's really interesting is that some of these people are looking at biological materials and trying to turn them into the next generation of electronics, just because like the body and metals and silicon, they just don't end up playing together that well for a super long time. If you've got them in your brain, you don't want to just get brain surgery every 10 years to remove the metal brain implant that has caused an immune reaction in your brain.
1: Yeah. Yes. I mean, even a simple task, like somehow putting one of those, you know, suction cup caps on my head and having that feed a machine and have it transcribe my thoughts, for example, right? I just think something and, you know, the machine knows what I'm thinking. I mean, you see that in science fiction. I haven't seen it too often, in the real world. But in principle, I would think that that would be possible because, after all, if your thoughts are just electrical currents, we can measure those, and of course you have to interpret what the thoughts are. But I mean, could we eventually have this sort of, I don't know if you'd call it telepathy, it might not work across the room, but it might work across your hairline.
3: Well, so there's absolutely wild work being done with penetrating, like, really invasive implants. Along with machine learning based signal processing algorithms, they've been able to pick up what someone is thinking at a rate of something like 60 words per minute. I can't remember. I think it's that. It is incredible. So for people with, like, locked-in syndrome, people who can't speak because of ALS, this is

0: messes up those electrical signals so hard. You have to go into the language part of the brain, get like real pincushiony stuff in there. And when you have the stuff on your head, the stuff that's the best metaphor I think I heard was a guy saying, if you're at a football stadium and it's one of those closed ones, you know, that has a cover, and you dangle in a mic and you try to figure out what any one person is saying, that's what you're doing with surface electrodes without going deeply into the brain. So you can figure out sort of rough brain states, like what stage of sleep are you at? But in terms of like actual thoughts, forget it. You're not going to do it. Also, it's super gooey. You have to have this conductive gel to amplify the signal, and it's pretty gross to actually have those caps on.
1: Really messes up your hairdo.
0: It does, actually.
1: This sounds to me like a fundamental problem, and I guess this would be my last question to you, Sally, and that is, you know, because we don't seem to, even if we can measure these currents in our skulls, we don't really understand the language that they're speaking. I mean, it can be very complex, as you say, like dangling that microphone and trying to pick out one person's conversation. But does that mean that these sort of sci-fi scenarios where we eventually we can increase somebody's IQ or their memory or some other cognitive aspect of their lives by simply putting chips somehow, interfacing chips to their brains, that that's just not ever going to happen?
0: I think that's garbage, the way that it's being sort of mooted now. I don't think that is the way it's going to go. So first of all, the brain, you know, if you sort of scratch a neuroscientist hard enough, they'll tell you that we do not understand the brain. It's got 86 billion neurons. That is a lot of zeros, right? And so what we do when we put these Utah arrays, these little pin cushions for ladybirds in the brain, these things have 100 electrodes. So they can listen to, I don't know, maybe a couple of hundred neurons at the same time out of 86 billion. So we're able to, like, luckily the cortex is where you get like language and sort of motor control and sensation. But I mean, when you're talking about the deeper stuff like memories or, you know, motivation, dopamine, you know, you get, you know, you do have deep brain stimulation, which is able to help with Parkinson's. But we get really misled by the metaphors that we use to describe it. So in the 19th century, it was the telegraph, like the nervous system is a telegraph, you know, passing signals. And then they were like, what about the guys in the brain that are doing stuff? Okay, it became a telephone switchboard because you had like little operators doing the switches. And then in the 1940s and 50s, we were like, ooh, a computer. We've invented a computer. That must be what the brain is. Matthew Cobb is a great writer and scientist who's detailed this in his book. It's called The Idea of the Brain. Anyway, but the thing is, we get really bamboozled and fall in love with whatever the latest object is that we invented, and our latest thing that we invented is the computer. And so we're like, the brain is comprised of circuits. And so then we sort of over-index on these metaphors, and right now we're actually really bumping against the limits of what the computer metaphor can help us understand about the brain, because it is so far beyond that understanding. So sorry, just to finish that, it's, I think bioelectricity research should start refocusing on things like wound healing, you know, cancer regeneration. You know, there are people who are trying to figure out the difference electrically between us and creatures that are able to regenerate limbs. All of that is going to be less complicated than trying to figure out the whole brain.
1: Sally Ady, thank you so very much for speaking with us, even if you had to use, you know, vibrating vocal cords to do it.
0: Thank you very much.
2: Sally Ady is a journalist, and she is the author of We Are Electric, Inside the 200-Year Hunt for Our Body's Bioelectric Code and What the Future Holds.
1: She suggests that cancer research is an area where the application of bioelectric therapy shows promise, but that application, too, is one that comes with caveats.
3: My name is Samantha Payne. I'm an assistant professor of biomedical sciences at the University of Guelph in Ontario, Canada.
2: Well, Samantha, you're trying to control cancer, limit cancer, in this case breast cancer, and we're going to get to your study, but the way you're doing it, if I understand this correctly, is by controlling the potassium channels of cells, because in one of your paper summaries, you say that changes in the resting membrane potential are associated with cancer cell invasion. So we want to look at what the resting membrane potential of a cell is.
3: Yeah, kind of like it's when it's in homeostatic conditions, hanging out, that's what you would call the rest

0: increasing membrane potential when you're not changing it with some sort of stimulus.
1: Okay, so like if we're just sitting on the couch, we're not moving, we're just watching TV, nothing else is happening, that would be a kind of homeostasis. Probably not the best analogy here. Trying to be too relatable here, but let's go with
0: it
1: this.
0: It works.
1: Not sure about that, but okay. And so what is the relationship between the electrical charge of a cell and the growth of cancer?
0: Yeah, so some of the work that I did and that others have done in different cancers, so, you know, I'm in breast cancer, but there's been other, prostate is one, some brain cancers, similar things have been shown. You know, you have these breast cells and they can become cancerous, so the membrane potential changes. And essentially, usually what we've seen is that they're more negative inside, so they become depolarized, that's what it's called. So it has more negative ions or less positive ions, some sort of balance that causes it to be more negative. So basically, when we see this change, it seems to lead to these kind of downstream effects, we say, in the cell that are chemical or biological. So when they're more negative, it causes proteins to behave differently inside of a cell. And some of those changes means the cancer cells, they're able to replicate faster, so they make more of themselves faster. They can also move faster, like literally migrate through the body at a faster speed.
1: Okay, so when the cell's electrical balance is off, you said there are these downstream effects, and you mean within the cell. So then the cell starts not functioning in optimum way in a number of ways. You have demonstrated some encouraging results in your ability to control or limit breast cancer growth recently in a study. Can you summarize your results?
0: Yeah, so it's interesting. We went into the study, like I've been talking about, that the idea is that breast cancer cells are more negative, more depolarized inside. And so that's what makes them more cancerous. And we were specifically looking at a subset of cancer cells, and those are the ones that can metastasize, so the ones that go to other parts of the body and go to these other locations. And it turns out that those cells seem to use some of these bioelectric signaling changes in order to do that or to be better at this migration. So our hypothesis when we started the study was, if breast cancer cells are more negative, if we make them more positive inside, so if we force them to become more positive, will it decrease all these other things that make them cancer cells, essentially? So is it a way of almost like reversing that cancer cell phenotype or characteristics? So we made the cells more positive, and we observed a few things, like how well can they reproduce, so proliferation, how well can they move around in a dish, so migration, and so they actually got worse. So we made the cells more positive, and it actually made them into super cancer cells. They moved around like crazy, they proliferated like crazy. So it did the opposite of what we were expecting.
1: So is it about balance? You can't swing the charge too much the other way.
0: That's sort of what we concluded, partly, was that it's not so much whether or not they become more negative or more positive. It's just the fact that it's changing, like that you're disturbing that resting potential that a normal cell would have. I was like, great, what am I going to do with this data, basically, because it's the opposite of what we were expecting. But we then went on to show the second half of that study is that, you know, we grew up these tumors inside mice, and then we treated the mice with a drug that actually blocks potassium channels. And when we did that, we found that actually we got a reduction in the number of cancer cells that went to the lungs of the mice. So it reduced that ability of the cells to migrate.
1: Okay, so the first part, you realize that if you had too much electrical charge, it swings the other way, and the cell does not like to be bumped out of its resting state. But the second part of the study underscored the role of these potassium channels, and that if you can target and control those potassium ion channels, you may be able to control the cancer. But in that case, it was a drug. It wasn't electricity you were using. It wasn't an electrode that you were putting on the tissue.
0: Yeah, that's a very good point and something to distinguish. And what also makes this so complicated, this study, is there's that physical charge, like ion charge, but there's also the actual ion channels, which are, you know, proteins. And that's what the drug targeted. It actually plugs them, essentially.
1: Well, Samantha, then do you see potential for bioelectrical therapy somewhere down the line where you could actually apply electricity and actually stop the cancer growth?
0: I think so. I think realistically it would be combined with existing cancer drugs. I can't see it ever on its own becoming a strategy. So if you kind of combine it as a complementary strategy, I think that's probably where the value lies in this work, is using it as a way to target those cancer cells that are not touched by the regular drugs.
1: But does that reflect the state of the research now? I mean, is it just that we haven't practice this enough, we don't know how to refine the application of electricity enough to be able to control cancer, or that's just not what the future holds for this kind of therapy?
0: It's hard to say. So you may be, if you were talking to people looking at wound healing and things like that, you know, that's, it's a little bit different. They talk about electric fields, which is across a whole tissue. I'm talking about within, you know, one cell kind of, but so my point is partly it's like a practicality kind of thing. So electric signaling and kind of applying an electric field or a charge, like, you know, directly to a part of the body is great if you have like skin or something like that. But how are you going to reach a tumor, you know, inside the body? It's pretty invasive, right? Like, you'd have to stick a probe in. I mean, breast cancer, sure, that might work, but something like a glioblastoma cancer that's in your brain, you know, some sort of electric, whatever you want to call it, it's just not feasible. But it, I mean, it could be, but I think we're really far away from that type of thing where we can, you know, stick something in the body and apply electric field and zap the cells and have them change. Like, I don't see that happening anytime soon. I think it's going to be these more kind of subtle drugs that can manipulate the ion channels and then indirectly change the potential. That's my opinion.
1: Samantha Payne, thank you so much for joining us to talk to us about this very intriguing area of therapy.
0: Thanks, it was my pleasure.
1: Samantha Payne is a professor of biomedical sciences at the University of Guelph in Ontario, Canada. You know, Seth, one of the reasons we're skeptical about what electric medicine promises is because of the fad that you can shed body fat with a zap of electricity. Are you familiar with these claims?
2: Well, I've seen the advertising in the magazines. Yes, you just strap on this device, whatever it is, around your waist and watch the poundage melt away.
1: That's right, the belly fat burners. Did you know that electric belts promised this way back in the 19th century?
2: Well, remember, in the 19th century, electricity was still somewhat magical, right? Nobody knew quite how it worked, or at least not amongst the public, and consequently, any claim you made for it might be true.
1: And it might be true, the claims that we're hearing about the chip for the brain that the FDA recently approved.
2: But of course, the first thing from the FDA's point of view is not that the treatment is efficacious, but that it's at least safe.
1: But on the subject of efficacy with regard to using electricity in the cure for cancer, what we heard from Samantha Payne is that it can't, in fact, get malignant cells to flip back to being healthy ones. It's not that simple.
2: Well, of course, and that's, you know, that's cancer's story over and over again, that it's not very simple. Sadly, it's not very simple. It's not like infectious diseases where you can take out bacteria and you've solved the problem.
1: Coming up, an area of medicine where bioelectric therapy is showing great promise.
2: This episode of our regular look at critical thinking is Skeptic Check, the Body Electric.
3: Aviation is, outside of my family, aviation is my number one passion. And due to how much I love aviation, not only do I want to share it with other people, but I also want to instill the proper spirit to enjoy aviation.
4: Request taxi to the active for a CFR corridor departure to the north.
3: My name is Austin Wallace. I'm a pilot, flight instructor, and owner of Adventure Air, and I am Chickasaw.
4: Good, Ram, 1-way-2-1, stepping back, 017.
3: My dad, he made it very important what it meant to be Chickasaw. And I think that the spirit that was instilled in me of adventure, the conquering spirit, I think that's really what aided me to become the pilot that I am. I think that it's the warrior spirit. I think it's rebelling against the fate that has been placed before you. Just because we don't have wings, that doesn't mean we can't fly. You can see the world from a different perspective. Freedom from worries, freedom from all the things that drag you down. And I'm proud to be Chickasaw.
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0: We've heard how the field of bioelectricity may be limited in its applications, such as to cancer treatment, but one area where the research seems very encouraging is the use of electricity to alleviate pain and inflammation.
1: I'm Kevin Tracy, the president of the Feinstein Institutes at Northwell Health, and I'm a neurosurgeon who's been fascinated by inflammation for 30 years.
0: He says that many diseases are rooted in inflammation.
1: Inflammation, for instance, can accelerate the growth of cancer and cause it to metastasize. Inflammation causes the pain and tissue damage that occurs in rheumatoid arthritis and inflammatory bowel disease. Inflammation is the reason that people became so sick after the COVID infections. So yes, inflammation is a major challenge to the diseases that affect potentially two-thirds of the deaths on the planet Earth every year.
0: Dr. Tracy is known for his study of the vagus nerve, a superhighway in the body extending from the base of our brain to our heart and digestive system. He describes how electrical stimulation of the vagus nerve can treat many diseases of inflammation, inspiring his contention that electricity could replace some of our medications. He begins with a case study.
1: There's a woman named Kelly Owens who has been writing about her illness for most of her adult life. And when she was a teenager, she developed severe symptoms of Crohn's disease complicated by a severe form of arthritis. And this became disabling for her for more than a decade. She traveled from New York to Hawaii and back, getting medical care to the extent millions and millions of dollars and being put on some of the most powerful and dangerous medications that we have available today to treat inflammation, and these did not help her. She had sent me an email, and I referred her to a clinical trial being done by a company called Setpoint Medical, which I co-founded to use vagus nerve stimulation to treat inflammation. So this is a small computer chip that is implanted in the neck. And this activates the vagus nerve to turn off inflammation based on ideas that my laboratory found in the 1990s. And Kelly was one of the first patients treated, and she has had nothing short of a fantastic improvement.
2: And does Kelly still have the device implanted in her neck? Does that stay with her the way that, say, someone who has had a pacemaker implanted?
1: Yes, the device that Kelly has implanted, I would call a Generation 1 device. It's very much like a cardiac pacemaker. It's implanted under the collarbone, and then a wire, a lead, is channeled up over the collarbone, up into the neck area where the vagus nerve is.
2: Well, let's talk more about the vagus nerve then. Now, this is the nerve that originates at the back of the neck and connects the brain to the rest of the body, and it's like the motherboard of our nervous system. Can you describe how it connects not just the electrical impulses of our nervous system, but it also sounds like it's controlling our immune system?
1: The vagus nerve originates in the bottom of your brain, at about the level of your eardrum. And it travels down through the neck, and it touches all the organs in your body, pretty much. Now, what's really important to understand about the vagus nerve is that there's not one vagus nerve. There's two. There's one on each side. And inside of those two vagus nerves are 80,000 nerves. So you really have 160,000 vagus nerves. And I like to think of it as a transatlantic cable connecting New York and London, carrying billions and billions of podcasts and movies and telephone calls and internet connections. These connections are racing back and forth from the body to the brain. 80% of the signals in these vagus nerves are informing the brain about what's happening in the body. And the other 20% of the signals are the brain reacting to the input to reset the function of the organs so that the organs operate in an optimal way, which we call homeostasis or health or balance or equanimity. And some 25 years ago, my lab discovered that these very same signals in the vagus nerve also control the immune system, and that these signals have the ability to turn off inflammation.
2: I'm having a hard time resisting, speaking of impulses, saying that. So it sounds like what happens in the vagus nerve doesn't stay in the vagus nerve.
1: I've resisted that expression for 25 years. Someday I'll say it, but not today.
2: Yes, leave it to me to make that silly joke. Okay, so when you were providing a... in Kelly's case, the electrical therapy that she received, it did more than provide a crude reset along the vagus nerve. It sounds as though you were able to direct the electricity to certain organs or areas of the body along those nerve fibers.
1: So in bioelectronic medicine, the goal is to be as precise as possible in targeting rather than 80,000 fibers, targeting perhaps, 100 or 200 or 20, whatever is necessary to target the molecular mechanism. And that goal can be accomplished through a number of different strategies. In the case of how the vagus nerve turns off inflammation, as it turns out, we estimate about 1,000 fibers are controlling how much inflammation is occurring in the spleen. And what's the good news about those 1,000 fibers is that they are exquisitely sensitive to electrical stimulation by bioelectronic devices. So what that means is we can put a cuff on one of the two vagus nerves, the left usually, and activate those fibers that turn off inflammation by applying a relatively low amount of current to the vagus nerve. So although technically the cuff around the nerve or the leads around the nerve may be stimulating, could theoretically stimulate 80,000 fibers, because we're only putting in a small amount of current, we're not seeing 80,000 fibers activated. But the fibers that turn off inflammation are activated. So we're not seeing significant side effects like slowing of heart rate or pain or off, quote unquote, off-target effects. This is what has me so interested in this.
2: Just to follow up on how that works, you said that it turns off inflammation. Is it a binary system where you're turning it on or turning it off? I guess this is a way of asking why this works or how this works. Is there a way we can talk about that without getting too technical at the cellular level?
1: Well, we're still new in this. These are really important questions and ideas that you're framing. The way I think about this that has held up so far to 25 years of understanding, and I'm sure it could still be further refined or changed as we learn more, but this neural circuit controlling inflammation through the vagus nerve evolved over hundreds of millions of years. We've seen vagus nerve-like control of inflammation in roundworms and C. elegans, which are ancient animals, evolutionarily ancient and simple. We've seen it in all the mammals that have been studied, from mice to rats to pigs to humans. And so this is a highly conserved mechanism. So that's important as we think about this. The second thing that's extraordinarily important is when we activate the vagus nerve to turn off inflammation, it never turns it off to zero. It lowers the amount of inflammation. It doesn't immunosuppress. Now, the drugs we use, whether it's steroids or biologics that target TNF, IL-1, and IL-6, these cytokine molecules, these drugs are dangerous because they cause immunosuppression. The drugs block 100% of the inflammation whenever they can, whereas the vagus nerve stimulation only suppresses it 50 to 80%. So we're not seeing any immunosuppression. And from clinical experience now with 250,000 patients, give or take, who've had vagus nerve stimulation for epilepsy or depression or other conditions, we're not seeing immunosuppression. We're not seeing black box warnings. So there's a lot still to learn, but there's a lot of reason to be optimistic at this point based on what we already know.
2: Well, Kevin, I wonder if we could look at another way that electrical stimulation is being used to promote healing. And this is maybe tangential to your area of primary research, but significantly, DARPA, among other groups, has given millions of dollars to researching bioelectronic medicine around wound healing. And a lot of these grants have focused on so-called smart bandages. Can you describe how a smart bandage works? And do you see it as a promising option for using electricity to heal wounds?
1: DARPA has been a sponsor of my research over the past 25 years, and without DARPA's early support, I'm not sure this entire vagus nerve story would have been to the mature state it's at right now.
2: I think the unofficial DARPA motto is something like, imagine the world in 30 years and let's give it to you in five.
1: Yes. Yes. My dear friend and former DARPA leader, Jeff Ling, used to instruct his managers and his staff with the guidance of, yes, it's crazy, but what if it's yes? Now, I think that's where we are, frankly, with using bioelectronic medicine to treat wound healing. It's the early days, but I see a path based on deep scientific mechanistic understandings where one day we will be able to accelerate wound healing by using bioelectronic devices. And the reason I see this as possible is at least twofold. First, from what we know already, that it's possible to hack into nerves to control the nerve production of neurotransmitters. And we know that neurotransmitters can control the magnitude of the inflammatory response or the magnitude of inflammation. We should be able to take out the parts of inflammation that slow the healing and accelerate the parts of inflammation that help the healing. So that makes perfect sense to me. What I know not a lot less about, but see work going on and being described and published, is the role that individual cells use to communicate by modulating their electromagnetic fields that are either around or inside the cells. The best way, I think, for people to think about it in general, and there's been a lot written on this, is the fact that you can take a tadpole or other newborn reptiles and in the laboratory, and you can amputate a limb, and then by manipulating the electromagnetic field around the limb bud, you can control what kind of limb is regrown. And so it's clear that simply changing the electromagnetic field can change the response of stem cells and the healing process itself. And so this is clearly been done. And in order to transfer that to healing of wounds or regrowing limbs in humans, which sounds crazy, but who knows, if we understood enough about stem cells and understood enough about the electromagnetic fields that control them, maybe someday in 50 years, we will be able to significantly modify damage in adult humans. That this is what would be called the DARPA hard problem, but what if it's yes?
2: Well, we will keep our eye out for developments in this area. It just sounds so promising. Kevin Tracy, it is so nice to have you back on the program. Thank you for speaking with us.
1: Thank you for having me, and I look forward to speaking to you again.
0: That's Kevin Tracy, a pioneer in the field of bioelectronic medicine, talking about the potential of electrical stimulation to treat disease. He's a neurosurgeon and president of the Feinstein Institutes at Northwell Health in New York.
2: And that brings us to the big picture and our question: what is the potential of bioelectric medicine to treat pain and cure disease?
0: Yeah, well, I think the answer is we don't know the answer. We don't know yet enough to be able to fully evaluate what the possibilities are, but they certainly look promising because of the fact that, you know, the electric currents play a role in essentially all the functions of the body, including pain and disease and stuff like that. So if we can understand more, we can do more. It's like everything else in, well, medicine for sure, and applied science. The more you know, the more you can do.
2: And there's a possible parallel here. You know, we decoded the genome and then the microbiome, and now we're trying to decode our electrome. But if we do compare it to the deciphering of the genome, you know, Seth, we had a lot of promises that once we decoded the genome, it would clear up the mysteries of human evolution and give us control over disease. But the operation of those genes proved more complicated than we thought.
0: Yeah, well, for me, that's a familiar problem. It's like when I finally developed enough reading ability or vocabulary to read Shakespeare, but that didn't mean that I understood it, right? There's a difference.
2: And, you know, maybe Samantha Payne said it best when she said that we will continue to do experiments, and we will find that some of them will prove to be more hype, and they will join the long list of electric medicine going back to the 19th century that didn't work. And that's what it means to be skeptical around this new area of medicine.
0: It's also what it means to do experimental science. Most of what you try doesn't work. But, of course, that doesn't stop you from doing it, because you know there is an experiment that will work.

0: This show would not be possible without the sparks of imagination from senior producer Gary Niederhoff and assistant producers Brian Edwards and Shannon Rose Geary. I am the executive producer of Big Picture Science, Molly Bentley.
1: And I'm Seth Shostak, senior astronomer at the SETI Institute. 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
0: The original music in the show is by Dewey DeLay and June Miyake. This Skeptic Check episode of Big Picture Science that examines the potential of electricity to heal the body is called Skeptic Check, The Body Electric.
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2: Skeptic Check is brought to you thanks to a generous grant from the Trimberger Family Foundation. At the Trimberger Family Foundation, we hold that skepticism is a lamp that lights the way to truth. 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Keep on thinking.

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0: Next on Floodlight Parade, Stage Door Canteen, an hour of World War II songs from Broadway and Hollywood that helped to unite us. I'm Bill Rudman, inviting you to join me each week right here as we celebrate Sounds of the American Musical.
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0: I'm Ed Donahue with an AP News Minute. A surprise from the latest report on jobs from the Labor Department. Here's the AP's Lisa Dwyer.
1: Employers unexpectedly cut 23,000 jobs last month, and Labor Department revisions shaved 103,000 jobs off payrolls in May and June. But the unemployment rate still dipped to 4.1%, with Americans leaving the job market. The June job numbers mark a sharp reversal for the American labor market. Hiring was rebounding this year after a lackluster 2025. Some businesses are having trouble filling vacancies. Others are using technology to do the work humans used to do. I'm Lisa Dwyer.
0: Stocks are higher on Wall Street. The weaker job numbers can be seen as allowing the Federal Reserve more time before raising interest rates to fight inflation. More information at apnews.com. I'm Ed Donahue.
2: Now the forecast for Chickasaw Country. A heat advisory is in effect from noon until 8 p.m. due to afternoon highs near 100, heat index values near 104. Hot temperatures and high humidity can cause heat illnesses, so please be careful. We have a 20% chance of rain and thunderstorms this afternoon, a 30% chance overnight with a low near 74. Saturday and Sunday will be sunny, dry, and hot with highs near 100, heat index values near 104. 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

0: Aviation is, outside of my family, aviation is my number one passion. And due to how much I love aviation, not only do I want to share it with other people, but I also want to instill the proper spirit to enjoy aviation.
1: Request taxi to the active for a VFR corridor departure to the north.
0: My name is Austin Wallace. I'm a pilot, flight instructor, and owner of Adventure Air. And I am Chickasaw.
1: Clear to ran, runway 21, step back, 01 Charlie.
0: My dad, he made it very important what it meant to be Chickasaw. And I think that the spirit that was instilled in me of adventure, the conquering spirit, I think that's really what aided me to become the pilot that I am. I think that it's the warrior spirit. I think it's rebelling against the fate that has been placed before you. Just because we don't have wings, that doesn't mean we can't fly. You can see the world from a different perspective. Freedom from worries, freedom from all the things that drag you down. And I'm proud to be Chickasaw.
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0: AP News Minute. A federal appeals court is ordering a stop to construction of a White House ballroom. A three-judge panel ruled President Trump needs to get authority from Congress first to build a 90,000-square-foot ballroom where the now-demolished East Wing once stood.
1: We will never give the presidential approval for the Arc de Triomphe or the East Wing ballroom.
0: In the Senate, Vermont Democrat Peter Welch says it's unnecessary.
1: Some reports indicate that the president is spending literally 70% of his time. The president's a busy person, and there's a lot of things he's got to pay attention to, including the war in Iran. So, no, that East Wing ballroom is a vanity project.
0: The court said it would stay the ruling for 2 weeks to allow for an appeal to the Supreme Court. The appeals court wrote the ballroom project is for Congress to decide and is not a matter for executive self-help. I'm Ed Donahue.
2: Now the forecast for Chickasaw Country. A heat advisory is in effect until 8 p.m. due to afternoon highs near 100, heat index values near 104. Hot temperatures and high humidity can cause heat illnesses, so please be careful. We have a 20% chance of rain and thunderstorms this afternoon, a 30% chance overnight with a low near 74. Saturday and Sunday will be sunny, dry, and hot with highs near 100, heat index values near 104. 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
1: Chickasha Community Theater presents 9 to 5, August 27th through 30th. 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

0: Aviation is, outside of my family, aviation is my number one passion. And due to how much I love aviation, not only do I want to share it with other people, but I also want to instill the proper spirit to enjoy aviation.
1: Request taxi to the active for a CFR corridor departure to the north.
0: My name is Austin Wallace. I'm a pilot, flight instructor, and owner of Adventure Air. And I am Chickasaw.
1: Good, Rand, 1-way-2-1, stepping back, 0-1-7.
0: My dad, he made it very important what it meant to be Chickasaw. And I think that the spirit that was instilled in me of adventure, the conquering spirit, I think that's really what aided me to become the pilot that I am. I think that it's the warrior spirit. I think it's rebelling against the fate that has been placed before you. Just because we don't have wings, that doesn't mean we can't fly. You can see the world from a different perspective. Freedom from worries, freedom from all the things that drag you down. And I'm proud to be Chickasaw.
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0: I'm Ed Donahue with an AP News Minute. The Senate passed a new Russian sanctions bill.
1: With Lindsey Graham looking down upon us, is saying, even if Trump doesn't get it, the danger that Putin presents, we do.
0: Minority Leader Chuck Schumer pointed out this is the work of the late Senator Lindsey Graham.
1: The Russian sanction bill will make it clear to Moscow that America will back Ukraine to the hilt. The Russian sanctions bill sends an unmistakable message to Putin that we will oppose him for as long as it takes to defeat him.
0: Graham's sister, Darlene, now holds his seat in the Senate.
2: This legislation hits Putin where it hurts.
0: The bipartisan bill would penalize countries that continue to buy Russian oil, gas, and other exports to deprive President Vladimir Putin of revenues. It comes after Ukrainian President Volodymyr Zelensky visited the Capitol hours after Lindsey Graham's funeral. I'm Ed Donahue.
3: Now the forecast for Chickasaw Country. A heat advisory is in effect until 8 p.m. due to afternoon highs near 100, heat index values near 104. Hot temperatures and high humidity can cause heat illnesses, so please be careful. We have a 20% chance of rain and thunderstorms this afternoon, a 30% chance overnight with a low near 74. Saturday and Sunday will be sunny, dry, and hot with highs near 100, heat index values near 104. 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

0: Sounds from the Mother Road explores over 70 years of American roots music. We'll travel across the country from Mississippi to Bakersfield, along the side streets, the dusty trails, and the country roads. This is Jamie Hoover inviting you to join me for this weekly musical road trip on Sounds from the Mother Road.
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0: Aviation is, outside of my family, aviation is my number one passion. And due to how much I love aviation, not only do I want to share it with other people, but I also want to instill the proper spirit to enjoy aviation.
1: Request taxi to the active for a CFR corridor departure to the north.
0: My name is Austin Wallace. I'm a pilot, flight instructor, and owner of Adventure Air. And I am Chickasaw.
1: Clear to ramp, runway 21, traffic attack, 01 Charlie.
0: My dad, he made it very important what it meant to be Chickasaw. And I think that the spirit that was instilled in me of adventure, the conquering spirit, I think that's really what aided me to become the pilot that I am. I think that it's the warrior spirit. I think it's rebelling against the fate that has been placed before you. Just because we don't have wings, that doesn't mean we can't fly. You can see the world from a different perspective. Freedom from worries, freedom from all the things that drag you down. And I'm proud to be Chickasaw.
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0: Chickasaw Nation citizens, employees, and families are invited to the Tishomingo Chickasaw Appreciation Night, August 28th at the Tishomingo High School football field. 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

0: I'm Ed Donahue with an AP News Minute. New video shows a gunman's fatal attack at an Idaho In-N-Out Burger drive-thru. It shows one of three victims was killed when the gunman fired through a drive-up window before shooting more people outside the restaurant.
1: What happened here was violent, frightening, and deeply traumatic.
0: Twin Falls Police Chief Matthew Hicks says they're still searching for a motive.
1: Families in this area, what should have been a normal Saturday afternoon, dealt with the worst thing imaginable. Employees showing up for work, visitors coming to see our beautiful city, and instead they were confronted with chaos, fear, and now loss.
0: When the gunman headed to a trail, he came across two people, including one with his hands in the air talking to him. He distracted the gunman from possibly pursuing others on the trail. The gunman subsequently killed himself as police closed in. More information at apnews.com. I'm Ed Donahue.
2: Now the forecast for Chickasaw Country. A heat advisory is in effect until 8 p.m. due to afternoon highs near 100, heat index values near 104. Hot temperatures and high humidity can cause heat illnesses, so please be careful. We have a 20% chance of rain and thunderstorms this afternoon, a 30% chance overnight with a low near 74. Saturday and Sunday will be sunny, dry, and hot with highs near 100, heat index values near 104. 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

0: misunderstood.
1: Aviation is, outside of my family, aviation is my number one passion. And due to how much I love aviation, not only do I want to share it with other people, but I also want to instill the proper spirit to enjoy aviation.
2: Request taxi to the active for a CFR corridor departure to the north.
1: My name is Austin Wallace. I'm a pilot, flight instructor, and owner of Adventure Air. And I am Chickasaw.
2: Clear to ramp, runway 21, stepping back, 017.
1: My dad, he made it very important what it meant to be Chickasaw. And I think that the spirit that was instilled in me of adventure, the conquering spirit, I think that's really what aided me to become the pilot that I am. I think that it's the warrior spirit. I think it's rebelling against the fate that has been placed before you. Just because we don't have wings, that doesn't mean we can't fly. You can see the world from a different perspective. Freedom from worries, freedom from all the things that drag you down. And I'm proud to be Chickasaw.
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serving the southern Oklahoma communities of Davis, Tishomingo, Healdton, and Marietta. 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

0: 258 at KCNP. The National Weather Service in Norman has issued a severe thunderstorm warning for northeastern Garvin, southwestern Seminole, northwestern Pontotoc, south central Pottawatomie, and southeastern McLean County until 3:45 p.m. At 2:55, a severe thunderstorm was located 5 miles north of Stratford, moving southeast at 5 miles per hour, with ping pong ball size hail and 60-mile-per-hour wind gusts. Locations impacted include Ada, Stratford, Kanawha, Bing, Byers, and Vanos. Again, this is a severe thunderstorm warning for northeastern Garvin, southwestern Seminole, northwestern Pontotoc, south central Pottawatomie, and southeastern McLean counties until 3:45, impacting Ada, Stratford, Kanawha, Bing, Byers, and Vanos. You could see ping pong ball size hail and 60-mile-per-hour wind gusts. We'll keep you advised at KCNP.
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2: AP News, I'm Ed Donahue. The votes appear to be in place for Todd Blanche's confirmation as Attorney General. Two Republicans say they will vote no, but Louisiana Republican Bill Cassidy says he will vote yes, saying Blanche is not perfect, citing concerns over a proposed $1.8 billion fund to benefit allies of President Trump.
3: Mr. Blanche showed poor judgment in approving the anti-weaponization slush fund and exempting the president from IRS audits. No American should be unfairly targeted by the law, but no American should be above the law. Mr. Blanche said these were mistakes, and he has made efforts to kill the slush fund.
2: One of the president's big projects is the destruction of the White House East Wing and the building of a massive ballroom.
4: Down about 6 stories deep. That's big stuff. Normally, when you build a ballroom, you build it flat.
2: A federal appeals court ruled the administration must stop construction of the $400 million ballroom because Congress has not approved the project. President Trump blasted the decision as unjust while vowing to appeal to the Supreme Court. New video shows a gunman's fatal attack at an Idaho In-N-Out Burger drive-thru. It shows one of three victims was killed when the gunman fired through a drive-up window before shooting more people outside the restaurant.
5: What happened here was violent, frightening, and deeply traumatic.
2: Twin Falls Police Chief Matthew Hicks says they're still searching for a motive.
5: Families in this area, what should have been a normal Saturday afternoon, dealt with the worst thing imaginable. Employees showing up for work, visitors coming to see our beautiful city, and instead they were confronted with chaos, fear, and now loss.
2: The gunman in Idaho later killed himself as police closed in. Stocks are higher on Wall Street at the close as the government reported employers unexpectedly cut 23,000 jobs last month. More information at apnews.com. This is AP News. In Britain, there's a proposal to limit vertical drinking.
6: A bureaucratic euphemism for having a pint of beer or a glass of wine while standing up has turned into a political headache. Politicians from Prime Minister Andy Burnham to London Mayor Sadiq Khan have piled in to decry the idea from Westminster City Council, which is responsible for licensing pubs and restaurants in the West End. A feature of many of these pubs is the crowd of drinkers who mill around, share drinks with friends, often spilling out into the street on warm spring and summer evenings. Westminster Council's draft licensing policy includes a proposal to discourage excessive drunkenness by encouraging business owners to provide more opportunities for people to sit down. I'm Charles Diledesma.
2: A misdemeanor gun charge against all-star Cleveland Cavaliers guard James Harden in Texas has been dismissed after he completed an alternative resolution program. I'm Ed Donahue, AP News.
0: At Chickasaw Community Radio. A severe thunderstorm warning is in effect for northeastern Garvin, southwestern Seminole, northwestern Pontotoc, south central Pottawatomie, and southeastern McLean counties until 3:45 p.m. At 2:55 p.m., a severe thunderstorm was located 5 miles north of Stratford, moving southeast at 5 miles per hour, with ping pong ball size hail and 60-mile-per-hour wind gusts. Locations impacted include Ada, Stratford, Kanawha, Bing, Byers, and Vanos. Again, This is a severe thunderstorm warning for northwestern Garvin County, southwestern Seminole, northwestern Pontotoc, south-central Pottawatomie, and southeastern McLean County. Looking at radar, there are also fairly heavy thunderstorms stretching from Chickasha through Amber up to Bridge Creek and into Norman, also from Rush Springs to the Alex area, around Lindsay, around Wayne, crossing I-35 from the west side of that interstate into the Wayne area, also around Slaughterville, and then a big string of thunderstorms stretching from the Davis area northeastward, including the severe thunderstorm warning area containing Stratford and Ada and Bing, and then stretching on upward through Sasakwa, Spalding, Holdenville, Wawoka, Wetumpka, Weleka. As you can tell, that goes way north. So we'll keep you advised. It's a thunderstormy afternoon, and there is some severe weather, including ping pong ball size hail and 60 mile per hour wind gusts in our listening area. We'll keep you advised at KCNP.

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2: It's 3:10 at Chickasaw Community Radio, monitoring severe weather in our listening area. A severe thunderstorm warning continues for northeastern Garvin, southwestern Seminole, northwestern Pontotoc, south central Pottawatomie, and southeastern McLean counties until 3:45 p.m. That severe thunderstorm was located just before 3, 5 miles north of Stratford, moving southeast at 5 miles per hour. So the storm is moving very slowly. Ping pong ball size hail and 60-mile-per-hour wind gusts are possible, impacting Ada, Stratford, Kanawha, Bing, Byers, and Van Nuys. There's also another severe thunderstorm warning that is, let's see if I can get this for you. Give me a moment, I'm going to pull this up on our radar.

Another severe thunderstorm warning has been issued for central Cleveland County and southwestern McLean until 3:45. That severe thunderstorm was located over southwestern Norman, or 5 miles north of Goldsby, moving southeast at 10 miles per hour. Again, 60-mile-per-hour wind gusts and quarter-size hail are the hazards impacting Norman, Moore, Newcastle, Purcell, Noble, Slaughterville, Lexington, Goldsby, Washington, Lake Thunderbird, and Little Axe. That's a severe thunderstorm warning until 3:45 for central Cleveland and southwestern McLean counties. 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
1: K319 at Chickasaw Community Radio. A severe thunderstorm warning continues for central Cleveland County, southwestern McLean County until 3:45. That 3:04, that severe thunderstorm was located over southwestern Norman or 5 miles north of Goldsby, moving southeast to 10 miles per hour, including 60 mile per hour wind gusts and quarter size hail, impacting Norman, Moore, Newcastle, Purcell, Noble, Slaughterville, Lexington, Goldsby, Washington, Lake Thunderbird, and Little Axe. Another severe thunderstorm warning continues until 3:45 for northeastern Garvin, southwestern Seminole, northwestern Pontotoc, south central Pottawatomie, and southeastern McLean County. Again, that's until 3:45. That severe thunderstorm located 5 miles north of Stratford, moving southeast at 5 miles per hour, containing ping pong ball size hail and 60 mile per hour wind gusts, impacting Ada, Stratford, Kanawha, Bing, Byers, and Van Ness. And also out of our listening area, but it could affect some folks who are commuters, there's another severe thunderstorm warning that's affecting the Holdenville area. It's affecting the Holdenville area, so just be aware of that if you're headed in that direction. We're watching all these storms, and we'll keep you advised at KCNP.

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right, we are continuing with a severe thunderstorm warning issued by the National Weather Service a little while ago. And that is for about the next, 17 minutes or so, right up until 3:45. This covers northeastern Garvin, southwestern Seminole, northwestern Pontotoc, south central Pottawatomie, and southern McLean counties in central Oklahoma. A little earlier on, a severe thunderstorm was located 5 miles northeast of Stratford, moving southeast at 5 miles per hour. Radar indicated ping pong ball size hail and 60 mile per hour wind gusts. Impacted locations include Ada, Stratford, Kanawha, Bing, Byers, and Vanos. And as we take a look at the updated radar picture, it is still moving briskly to the south and to the southeast, but is still going to be in effect again for the next probably 16 minutes or so, maybe 16 and a half minutes, and we'll see if it continues from there. More of the same storm system moving across Oklahoma. And this one is the only one right now that is bringing these severe conditions.

0: see a little bit of lightning flashing, which is always something to be aware of, like right there as soon as I said that. But as far as tornadic activity or anything like that, none of that indicated just yet. Severe thunderstorm warning until 3:45. We'll keep you advised on KCNP.
1: I'm Ed Donahue with an AP News Minute. Stocks finished higher, the Dow up 151 points. The gains came despite a new report from the Labor Department. Here's the AP's Paul Wiseman.
2: July jobs numbers that came out today were unexpectedly terrible. They showed that employers cut 23,000 jobs last month. And even worse than that, the Labor Department revised its jobs numbers for May and June, and that shaved off another 103,000 jobs. So what had looked like a pretty solid, not spectacular, but solid job market suddenly doesn't look nearly as sturdy as it did.
1: Forecasters had expected job creation to approach 100,000 last month. Policymakers at the Federal Reserve have been divided over whether to start raising interest rates to fight inflation. The health of the job market is part of that equation. More information at APnews.com. I'm Ed Donahue.

All right, on this severe thunderstorm warning that we've been telling you about for the last several minutes, we still have, about 10 minutes, maybe 9 minutes left in that warning as it's scheduled to expire at 3:45. But for right now, it's still going. Northeastern Garvin, Southwestern Seminole, Northwestern Pontotoc, and Southeastern McLean and South Central Pottawatomie counties in Oklahoma. Ping pong ball size hail, full 60 mile per hour wind gusts indicated on radar. So far, none of that has been confirmed by spotters on the ground. But the thing right now is vivid lightning and very loud thunder. So that's enough to drive you inside. If it's not, it absolutely should be. You don't want to be outside with the lightning around, especially even if you enjoy the wind or the rain or whatever that may be. All of this is part of a system that has spawned a couple of different warnings in the general area. One of those was allowed to expire over in Hughes County a little while ago. But the one I just told you about, scheduled to expire within 10 minutes, we'll see if that's allowed to happen when we give you our next update. But right now, continuing to track the progress of this storm as it moves across southern Oklahoma and now going a little bit to the northeast as it crosses through Pontotoc County. In the path right now, still Bing, Ada, Stratford, starting to get out of the back edge of that. But a new part of the system is popping up around Paul's Valley, getting a little bit bigger, but not to the severe level as we speak right now. And if you're all the way down in Stonewall, you're probably experiencing a little bit of this as well. And in Tupelo also, but those two cities are not in the warned area. We'll keep you advised here on KCNP. Keep your radio tuned right where it is.

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0: We were discussing just a couple of minutes ago about the severe thunderstorm warning that was scheduled to expire at 3:45. That is still in effect until 3:45, so it may be extended out here in just a couple of minutes. We're about to find out. But a new one has been issued. This is for Northwestern Coal, Southeastern Pontotoc counties, and this one goes until 4:15. Now, at 3:39 was just 4 minutes ago, a severe thunderstorm was located near Ada, moving east-southeast at 25 miles per hour. Once again, radar indicated threats, including 60-mile-per-hour wind gusts and quarter-sized hail. This one is a lot louder and a lot more vivid. In other words, I'm sure you have heard the thunderclaps if you're in the Ada area and seeing the vivid lightning out there as well. So definitely not something you want to mess around with, as in being outside and all of that. Stay indoors, stay safe. And I do want to stress once again, because we're still in this warm weather in the summer, people start automatically thinking tornadic activity when they hear severe thunderstorm warnings. None of that indicated with this storm, and we will continue to watch it as it slowly moves across our listening area. But again, right now for the next half hour or so until 4:15, a severe thunderstorm warning for Northwestern Coal and Southeastern Pontotoc counties, including communities like Ada, Stonewall, Tupelo, and Fitzhugh. And we'll continue to watch it and keep you advised on KCNP.
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0: National Weather Service has issued a severe thunderstorm warning for northwestern Cole and southeastern Pontotoc counties and central Oklahoma, east central Oklahoma, I guess, technically, until 4:15 p.m. Back at 3:39, a severe thunderstorm was located near Ada, moving east-southeast to 25 miles per hour. We're continuing to watch that. So far, the only real threats that we want to tell you about are radar indicated, up to 60 mile per hour wind gusts and quarter size hail. Now, if that materializes and the hail actually falls with a size like that, you can expect hail damage to vehicles, to especially the roofs and siding, maybe even some trees out there. Paths in the storm will take it through Ada, Stonewall, Tupelo, and Fitchue in southern Oklahoma. And again, that is until 4:15 p.m. for northwestern Cole and southeastern Pontotoc counties. We're continuing to watch the storms move. And the original severe thunderstorm warning we talked about, expected to expire at 3:45, actually did expire right at 3:45. So that one is gone. There are more storms in the area, but right now the only severe part we told you about was just a minute ago, as we'll continue to watch that and the others as they move across our listening area. It is 3:53.
1: Aviation is, outside of my family, aviation is my number one passion. And due to how much I love aviation, not only do I want to share it with other people, but I also want to instill the proper spirit to enjoy aviation.
2: Request taxi to the active for a CFR corridor departure to the north.
1: My name is Austin Wallace. I'm a pilot, flight instructor, and owner of Adventure Air. And I am Chickasaw.
2: Clear to ramp, runway 21, traffic attack, 01 Charlie.
1: My dad, he made it very important what it meant to be Chickasaw. And I think that the spirit that was instilled in me of adventure, the conquering spirit, I think that's really what aided me to become the pilot that I am. I think that it's the warrior spirit. I think it's rebelling against the fate that has been placed before you. Just because we don't have wings, that doesn't mean we can't fly. You can see the world from a different perspective. Freedom from worries, freedom from all the things that drag you down. And I'm proud to be Chickasaw.
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1: Gonna change up the order of the way we do things here at the top of the hour. It's 4 o'clock at KCNP. Good afternoon, everyone. Mike Maness with you. And our updated weather, looking at a severe thunderstorm warning for the next probably 14 minutes at least for northwestern Colon, southeastern Pottawatomie counties in Oklahoma. A little while back, a severe thunderstorm was located near Ada, moving east-southeast at 25 miles per hour. That is still the case. Ada is still in the warned area, along with communities like Stonewall and Tupelo as well. Fitchhugh also included in it as the storm is moving that way. Probably within the last, just 10 minutes or so, it has weakened a bit. But that doesn't mean it's all said and done. Again, the warning in effect until 4:15 this afternoon. The only things really to talk about are the vivid lightning that we have seen, the, of course, thunder that gets kind of loud at times. The rest of it indicated on radar. Could be 60-mile-per-hour wind gusts and up to quarter-size hail. Of course, if any of you are seeing hail in your area, it's probably going to be able to do some damage to roofs and siding, trees, things like that within, again, the next 15 or so minutes. The rest of your forecast, a heat advisory, as funny as it may sound, still in effect until 8 o'clock tonight. Another one tomorrow, and that will be in effect until 8 p.m. starting at noon. The heat advisory for tomorrow is because, well, we're going to see some of the same temperatures tomorrow and Sunday that we've seen this week, up around 100 degrees. Tonight, though, a 30% chance of showers, mainly before 10, partly cloudy, a low of 75. And again, heat index values tomorrow around 106. Currently, we have northwest winds gusting at 25 miles per hour. Thunderstorm moving through, creating breezy conditions out there, and the temperature has dropped to 84 degrees. It's 4:03 at KCNP. 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
2: AP News, I'm Ed Donahue. The votes appear to be in place for Todd Blanche's confirmation as Attorney General. Two Republicans say they will vote no, but Louisiana Republican Bill Cassidy says he will vote yes, saying Blanche is not perfect, citing concerns over a proposed $1.8 billion fund to benefit allies of President Trump.
3: Mr. Blanche showed poor judgment in approving the anti-weaponization slush fund and exempting the president from IRS audits. No American should be unfairly targeted by the law, but no American should be above the law. Mr. Blanche said these were mistakes, and he has made efforts to kill the slush fund.
2: One of the president's big projects is the destruction of the White House East Wing and the building of a massive ballroom.
4: Down about six stories deep. That's big stuff. Normally, when you build a ballroom, you build it flat.
2: A federal appeals court ruled the administration must stop construction of the $400 million ballroom because Congress has not approved the project. President Trump blasted the decision as unjust while vowing to appeal to the Supreme Court. New video shows a gunman's fatal attack at an Idaho In-N-Out Burger drive-thru. It shows one of three victims was killed when the gunman fired through a drive-up window before shooting more people outside the restaurant.
5: What happened here was violent, frightening, and deeply traumatic.
2: Twin Falls Police Chief Matthew Hicks says they're still searching for a motive.
5: Families in this area, what should have been a normal Saturday afternoon, dealt with the worst thing imaginable. Employees showing up for work, visitors coming to see our beautiful city, and instead they were confronted with chaos, fear, and now loss.
2: The gunman in Idaho later killed himself as police closed in. Stocks are higher on Wall Street at the close as the government reported employers unexpectedly cut 23,000 jobs last month. More information at apnews.com. This is AP News. In Britain, there's a proposal to limit vertical drinking.
6: A bureaucratic euphemism for having a pint of beer or a glass of wine while standing up has turned into a political headache. Politicians from Prime Minister Andy Burnham to London Mayor Sadiq Khan have piled in to decry the idea from Westminster City Council, which is responsible for licensing pubs and restaurants in the West End. A feature of many of these pubs is the crowd of drinkers who mill around, share drinks with friends, often spilling out into the street on warm spring and summer evenings. Westminster Council's draft licensing policy includes a proposal to discourage excessive drunkenness by encouraging business owners to provide more opportunities for people to sit down. I'm Charles Diledesma.
2: A misdemeanor gun charge against all-star Cleveland Cavaliers guard James Harden in Texas has been dismissed after he completed an alternative resolution program. I'm Ed Donahue, AP News.
7: This is Lonnie Beasley with news from Chickasaw Country. Cole County residents now have an interim sheriff in Brian Jump, who served as Cole County Sheriff for 12 years from 2013 to 2025 before losing re-election. K10TV reports Jump is filling in because the current Cole County Sheriff has been indicted by a multi-county grand jury on criminal charges and is currently on paid administrative leave while waiting for his day in court. The Oklahoma State Chamber Research Foundation unveils a new program designed to improve literacy rates with 10 school districts selected as pilot sites. Ardmore and Maysville schools are the only two in Chickasaw Country named to participate. The Ardmoreite reports the program includes reading coaches, recruiting and training in-district reading specialists. An advisory board will represent a cross-section of education leaders, business partners, and literary experts. There will also be research and evaluation to measure student growth, teacher effectiveness, and systemic impact. The program results from state legislators passing legislation designed to duplicate literacy improvements taking place in Mississippi. An animal abuse trial is set to begin in Johnston County dating back from February 2024, in which 144 dogs were found allegedly neglected and abused. K10TV reports the business was being run as a breeding kennel facility. Photos and videos from a staff member of an animal rescue agency portray different breeds either sick or locked up in cages. The animals were removed from the facility. The owner is facing 20 counts of cruelty to animals. The owner's defense attorney says the Humane Society's complaints were just a fundraising opportunity and his client was a reputable operator. Thieves stole three dogs, two pet cremations, and multiple items from a Duncan veterinary office. The Duncan Banner reports when police responded to another burglary, they came across two juvenile suspects who fled the scene. Investigators identified the individuals and searched a nearby residence where they found the three dogs as well as seven more dogs who they are now trying to reunite with their owners. Police also discovered a significant amount of stolen property connected to multiple recent burglaries throughout Duncan. The suspects were taken into custody. This is Chickasaw Community Radio.
8: On summer nights, the lights of fireflies are beautiful and their flashes help them attract mates. I wonder, though, wouldn't those same flashes of light also help predators home in on a tasty snack?
9: Some animals are carefully camouflaged and predators can't see them, but you're right, Don, others stand out prominently. Fireflies are one example of a prominent animal, monarch butterflies another.
8: Well, Yael, monarch butterflies taste awful and are poisonous. Their bright orange color works to warn birds and other predators away from a very unpleasant experience. Are fireflies poisonous too?
9: You guessed it, they are. Predators show intense aversion to them. Some die within hours of eating fireflies. In a 2018 study, American researchers reported that bats showed intense aversion to the beetles, always spitting them out, coughing and shaking their heads.
8: Bats? Why bats?
9: Bats are one of the most important predators of night-active insects.
8: Well, Yael, everybody knows that bats use sonar echolocation to find insect prey in the darkness of the night. Could firefly light flashes really warn them away like the monarch's colors do for birds?
9: Bats can also see. Researchers did an experiment to test the role that vision and echolocation play in bats' detection of fireflies. They exposed bats to two groups of fireflies. One group was normal. In the other, fireflies were darkened by having their bioluminescent organs covered over with paint. The bats could learn to avoid either group of fireflies, but they learned faster with normal than with darkened fireflies. Vision and echolocation work together to help bats avoid the unpleasant mistake of eating a firefly.
8: This moment of science comes from Indiana University. I'm Don Glass.
9: And I'm Yael Cassander.
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0: The inimitable Cab Calloway, Minnie the Moocha on KCMP. I love that song. I've loved that song since I first heard it many, many years ago. I love the version on the movie The Blues Brothers, and I don't know, man. The guy was just special, put it that way. Hey, it's Mike Maness, 417 at KCNP, and our latest severe thunderstorm warning has been allowed to expire. The one that was in effect until 4:15 p.m., well, took us right to 4:15, and it is done. We still have up to very close to the level of severe weather moving across southern Oklahoma, which we will continue to track through the day. But right now, no severe weather in our area. We'll take a break. More music coming your way on the Chickasaw Community Radio Network.
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I was talking about En Vogue the other day to some friends, and En Vogue occasionally likes to get together with a couple of the other girl groups from that same era, like Salt and Pepa, and they like putting on shows, because you think, okay, this group is great, but what'd they have, three or four songs on the radio, or two or three songs on the radio? But when you put them all together, it makes a full concert. I think that'd be fun to see, at least in my opinion. 426 at KCNP. We have got National Native News heading your way at 4:30. Following that, our local news headlines, and of course, we'll check out your weather as well. That is all coming up on the Chickasaw Community Radio Network.

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2: This is Lonnie Beasley with news from Chickasaw Country. Cole County residents now have an interim sheriff in Brian Jump, who served as Cole County Sheriff for 12 years from 2013 to 2025 before losing re-election. K10TV reports Jump is filling in because the current Cole County Sheriff has been indicted by a multi-county grand jury on criminal charges and is currently on paid administrative leave while waiting for his day in court. The Oklahoma State Chamber Research Foundation unveils a new program designed to improve literacy rates with 10 school districts selected as pilot sites. Ardmore and Maysville schools are the only two in Chickasaw Country named to participate. The Ardmoreite reports the program includes reading coaches, recruiting and training in-district reading specialists. An advisory board will represent a cross-section of education leaders, business partners, and literary experts. There will also be research and evaluation to measure student growth, teacher effectiveness, and systemic impact. The program results from state legislators passing legislation designed to duplicate literacy improvements taking place in Mississippi. An animal abuse trial is set to begin in Johnston County dating back from February 2024, in which 144 dogs were found allegedly neglected and abused. K10TV reports the business was being run as a breeding kennel facility. Photos and videos from a staff member of an animal rescue agency portray different breeds either sick or locked up in cages. The animals were removed from the facility. The owner is facing 20 counts of cruelty to animals. The owner's defense attorney says the Humane Society's complaints were just a fundraising opportunity, and his client was a reputable operator. Thieves stole three dogs, two pet cremations, and multiple items from a Duncan veterinary office. The Duncan Banner reports when police responded to another burglary, they came across two juvenile suspects who fled the scene. Investigators identified the individuals and searched a nearby residence where they found the three dogs, as well as seven more dogs, who they are now trying to reunite with their owners. Police also discovered a significant amount of stolen property connected to multiple recent burglaries throughout Duncan. The suspects were taken into custody. This is Chickasaw Community Radio.
3: Taking a look at your weather forecast for Chickasaw Country. Well, we have gotten rid of the severe thunderstorm warnings that we have had over the past hour or so in our area. However, how about flooding? Flood advisory issued. And by the way, I want to throw this out there while I'm thinking about it. When it comes to the weather situations, be they severe weather in the warm months, or maybe even we're talking when you get into the winter months, the snow and stuff like that, Brian Brazier does a great job of keeping our Facebook updated as well. Sometimes that includes going out and doing live videos, and sometimes that includes other things, but it looks like that is going to be issued as far as the flood advisory on our Facebook come up very soon. And now that I'm saying all of this, I am seeing, according to the National Weather Service, I believe we have seen a new warning pop up here. And yes, indeed. This one is for further south, though. Northwestern Johnston. And this goes until 5:15 p.m. Severe thunderstorm located over Mill Creek, moving east at 10 miles per hour just a couple of minutes ago. And impact is hail damage to vehicles. You can expect wind damage to roof, siding, and trees. But good news is, once again, that is indicated on radar. As we speak, that is 60 mile per hour wind gusts and quarter size hail. Impacted locations include Mill Creek and Reagan. That is a severe thunderstorm warning for northwestern Johnston County until 5:15 p.m. Flood advisory covers areas like Cole, Hughes, Johnston, Murray, and Pontotoc counties until 7:30 this evening. Flooding caused by excessive rainfall is expected in those areas, and again until 7:30. It is 4:40 at KCNP.
0: The summary from USDA's annual look at ag land values and cash rents. Lance Honig of the National Agricultural Statistics Service starts with news regarding land values.
4: The sixth consecutive year of increasing values across the board, but maybe a bit of a slowing in terms of that increase. We saw a little bit of a slowdown in those increases last year. We're talking about three major categories: all land and buildings, cropland, and pasture. And again, increases across the board on all three categories, a little bit slower than what we've seen in some of the recent years.
0: Further breaking down land values by category,
4: all land and buildings up about $150 per acre to $4,500 on average across the country. That's a 3.4% increase. We actually saw increases in every state year over year in that category. Cropland at just over $6,000 per acre. That is up $190 per acre or 3.3% from what we saw a year earlier. Pasture rates at $2,000 an acre. That's an $80 per acre increase, 4.2% increase. So on a percentage basis, the largest increase year over year coming on the pasture side of things. And much like the all land and buildings, both cropland and pasture, that was due to increases across every single state for both of those categories.
0: Meanwhile, the average cash rent rate producers paid for rent for their ag operations this year was similar to the year before.
4: There we saw pretty slow changes happening there. In fact, very similar to what we saw last year. Last year's values were very similar to what we saw the year before. And so this is really two consecutive years of pretty steady cash rental rates. Looking at cropland, down just a dollar an acre from last year. That sits at $160 per acre on average. Irrigated cropland rates unchanged from last year. Non-irrigated cropland rates down a dollar. Actually did see an increase in the average pasture cash rental rates, up a dollar an acre to $16.50 per acre.
0: I'm Rod Bain reporting for the U.S. Department of Agriculture in Washington, D.C.
5: This is Bird Note. We often think of birds migrating south in the fall, but many species kick off their big trips surprisingly early in the year. Shorebirds nesting in the Arctic tundra are an extreme example. Birds like this American golden plover have a small window of time to build a nest, find a mate, and lay eggs in the short Arctic growing season. Golden plovers actually leave their juvenile young behind to begin flying south in mid-summer. But don't worry, at that point, the juveniles are already taking care of themselves and can find their own way to South America later in the year. What that means for people living below the Arctic Circle in North America is that shorebirds begin reappearing on beaches, mudflats, and grasslands in July and August. Unlike the rapid flight north in the spring, shorebirds take their time in the fall, following the weather patterns and stopping for a while when they find a good spot for food. So for shorebirds, it's like summer's over as soon as it began. Another way to look at it? Every month of the year has a big event for birds' life cycles, and there's always something new for us to witness. For Bird Note, I'm Ariana Rimmel.

serving the southern Oklahoma communities of Davis, Tishomingo, Healdton, and Marietta. We're Chickasaw Community Radio, KCNP.

0: Well, I guess we should have been playing the beeps right there instead of just the regular weather bed, I should say. Let's do this one. All right, we still have one recently issued severe thunderstorm warning. It is covering kind of a small area, to be honest with you, down around the Mill Creek area. That is scheduled to expire in about 26 minutes at 5:15. The storm moving east at only 10 miles per hour. It's kind of strong, not overly so. And once again, the main threats are indicated on radar, 60-mile-per-hour wind gusts. And, of course, the quarter-size hail that could create hazards if it is falling. Mill Creek and Reagan are in the path of this, and that is a severe thunderstorm warning. There are some strong storms down there also in other parts of Johnston County and down to Carter. May not get strong enough to trigger warnings, but we'll continue to watch them anyway. But once again, the only severe thunderstorm warning to talk about right now is located in northwestern Johnston County until 5:15 p.m. It is 4:49 at KCNP. Want to know what's going on in Chickasaw Country? Kelly West has it for us.
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2: 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You can't miss the live entertainment and music this weekend, including Beats and Bites Festival on Saturday at Riverwind Casino with Jake Owen and Jordan Rayner, and at the McSwain, Travis LeDoyne, the world's best young Elvis. 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
1: AP News, I'm Mike Hempen. AP correspondent Ed Donahue reports on new details of a deadly shooting in Idaho.
2: New video shows a gunman's fatal attack at an Idaho In-N-Out Burger drive-thru. It shows one of three victims was killed when the gunman fired through a drive-up window before shooting more people outside the restaurant.
3: What happened here was violent, frightening, and deeply traumatic.
2: Twin Falls Police Chief Matthew Hicks says they're still searching for a motive.
3: Families in this area, what should have been a normal Saturday afternoon, dealt with the worst thing imaginable. Employees showing up for work, visitors coming to see our beautiful city, and instead they were confronted with chaos, fear, and now loss.
2: When the gunman headed to a trail, he came across two people, including one with his hands in the air talking to him. He distracted the gunman from possibly pursuing others on the trail. The gunman subsequently killed himself as police closed in. I'm Ed
1: Republican
2: Donahue.
1: Senator Bill Cassidy of Louisiana says he'll vote for Todd Blanche as attorney general, saying Blanche is being criticized for things he has no control over.
4: He points out that he has been criticized for presidential pardons given to January 6 rioters, some of whom assaulted police officers. Many of us were here then. But this is a presidential prerogative, and he is not the president. He also points out that he can advise the president, but the president is not obligated to take his advice.
1: Cassidy's support likely paves the way for Blanche to be confirmed. U.S. employers unexpectedly cut 23,000 jobs last month, and the Labor Department revision shaved 103,000 jobs off payrolls in May and June. Stocks rose on Wall Street, and Treasury yields fell after the government reported the jobs cut. The S&P 500 rose 0.6%, topping the all-time high it set on Tuesday. The Dow and the NASDAQ also were up. This is AP News. A Spanish police raid has smashed a vast Mediterranean smuggling network, arresting 78.
5: The EU police agency Europol and Spain's Civil Guard say their operation dismantled a major criminal network involving trafficking migrants, drugs and weapons across the Western Mediterranean, which Spain describes as one of the largest criminal organizations specializing in maritime human trafficking in the region. The takedown of the group underscores the highly professional and highly lucrative nature of migrant and drug smuggling operations in the narrow sea that separates Europe from North Africa. The network had specialized in arranging storage, transport, refueling, maritime transfers, vessel maintenance, and counter-surveillance services for other smuggling gangs. I'm Charles Tillesma.
1: Authorities in Serbia are racing to contain major wildfires amid extreme heat and drought. I'm Mike Hempen, AP News.
6: This is Lonnie Beasley with news from Chickasaw Country. Cole County residents now have an interim sheriff in Brian Jump, who served as Cole County Sheriff for 12 years from 2013 to 2025 before losing re-election. K10TV reports Jump is filling in because the current Cole County Sheriff has been indicted by a multi-county grand jury on criminal charges and is currently on paid administrative leave while waiting for his day in court. The Oklahoma State Chamber Research Foundation unveils a new program designed to improve literacy rates with 10 school districts selected as pilot sites. Ardmore and Maysville schools are the only two in Chickasaw Country named to participate. The Ardmoreite reports the program includes reading coaches, recruiting and training in-district reading specialists. An advisory board will represent a cross-section of education leaders, business partners, and literary experts. There will also be research and evaluation to measure student growth, teacher effectiveness, and systemic impact. The program results from state legislators passing legislation designed to duplicate literacy improvements taking place in Mississippi. An animal abuse trial is set to begin in Johnston County dating back from February 2024, in which 144 dogs were found allegedly neglected and abused. K10TV reports the business was being run as a breeding kennel facility. Photos and videos from a staff member of an animal rescue agency portray different breeds either sick or locked up in cages. The animals were removed from the facility. The owner is facing 20 counts of cruelty to animals. The owner's defense attorney says the Humane Society's complaints were just a fundraising opportunity and his client was a reputable operator. Thieves stole three dogs, two pet cremations, and multiple items from a Duncan veterinary office. The Duncan Banner reports when police responded to another burglary, they came across two juvenile suspects who fled the scene. Investigators identified the individuals and searched a nearby residence where they found the three dogs, as well as seven more dogs, who they are now trying to reunite with their owners. Police also discovered a significant amount of stolen property connected to multiple recent burglaries throughout Duncan. The suspects were taken into custody. This is Chickasaw Community Radio.
7: Now for a look at the weather forecast for Chickasaw Country. Although we have no warnings in our area right now, we do have a flood advisory covering Cole, Hughes, Johnston, Murray, and Pontotoc counties because of excessive rainfall that has happened. And that goes until 7:30 tonight. Minor flooding in low-lying and poor drainage areas. Water over roadways are possible, and you know what we always say. If you see water crossing the roadway, please turn around and don't drown. We could see as much as 2 inches in some of these areas, like Ada, Allen, Stonewall, Tupelo, Mill Creek, Fitzhugh, Stewart, Gertie, Hickory, Fitztown, Pontotoc, Connerville, Scullin, and Jesse. Again, that is the flood advisory in effect until 7:30 tonight. The rest of your forecast, it is going to be a cool, reasonable night, and then another blazer tomorrow, okay? Okay, 75 for the overnight low. I know, that sounds great. Possibility of rain before 10. Got no problem with that either, up to 60%. Another 10 to a quarter of an inch of rainfall is possible. Could be even higher if we do see more thunderstorms come through. But Saturday, sunny and hot. A high of 100. Heat index values tomorrow around 106. Probably going to be the same story for your Sunday as well. Currently, temperatures at 75 degrees at KCNP. Northeast winds at 5 miles per hour. It is 5:07.
8: This is the OSU Extension Connection, in which Pontotoc County Extension educators share information on family, health, community, 4-H youth development, and agriculture.
9: School days, school days. Dear old Golden Rules Day. I miss those days of new school supplies, new clothes, and getting to see my friends after a summer break. I'm Becky Walker, Extension Educator, 4-H Youth Development, and this is the OSU Extension Connection. As summer comes to a close, it's time to prepare for school starting. One of the most important back-to-school items you'll need is a budget. Plan it out. Before you buy even one notebook, estimate how much you can afford to spend overall and what the costs are likely to be. Don't leave anything out. It's better to know ahead of time if things will be tight. Check your child's school supply list of essentials that they need to arrive with on the first day of school. Some schools may have worked out additional discounts through various retail outlets, so check with your school administration for this information before shopping. Don't forget to factor in tax. Many states have useful sales tax holidays, which include school supplies, books, and clothing. As you shop, document that actual prices to track your spending to help stick to your budget. If you have money left over, decide if you will get those colored pens your child wanted or spend it on something from their mile-long wish list or add the surplus back to the household budget. Start early and take time to get ready. It seems that sales for back to school gets earlier and earlier. The earlier you start, the more likely you'll be to avoid panic shopping at the last minute and spending more than you can afford. Think ahead to find the best deals and be on the lookout for the big back to school sales. Even the big stores can sell out at the last minute. Get the kids involved. Back to school shopping is a great way to teach them about budgeting and money management. 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You might even put them in charge of looking for deals to stay under the budget. Help them understand the difference between needs and wants, and that purchasing one expensive item means less money to buy other items. 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Who says back-to-school items have to be brand new? 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Some may be reused, like pens and pencils. 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During the back-to-school season, some stores offer free shipping depending on how much you spend. 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As technology advances, the use of electronics is continually evolving and changing the classroom environment. Do your homework before purchasing laptops, tablets, or smartphones for use in and out of the classroom. 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Keep track of this year's expenses to help figure out the budget for next year. Practice these smart shopping habits each year, and by the time the kids graduate, you'll have saved money and they'll be much more prepared for the real world. I'm Becky Walker, and thanks for listening to the OSU Extension Connection.
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0: Sign of the Gypsy Queen, April Wine on KCNP. When I was a young man, driving up and down Ada's Main Street on Friday and Saturday night, chances are you would have heard something very similar, if not that itself, coming out of my car stereo. And at one time, it would have been played on an 8-track. And then we stepped into the latest decade with cassettes. And somewhere along we went to CDs. And nowadays, those rarely exist in people's cars. People go with an aux cord right to their from their phone to their stereo, or they Bluetooth it in or whatever it may be. But I can recall the first time hearing or even hearing of April Wine was on a 8-track. Now, those of us old enough to remember 8-tracks, try to explain that to a young person. It's bad enough trying to make them understand a cassette, but make them understand an 8-track. Yeah, these were tapes, and they would play, and then in the middle of the song, occasionally stop, change songs, change tracks, I should say, and then pick up the song again. Weird stuff. It was 5:23 just a minute ago at KCMP, and I guess technically it still is. Let's take a quick break. George Strait on the other side.
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0: North Star Elementary School reopened on August 3rd for the first time since last June. The school closed because of budget cuts. But one wing of the building is now home to the Shunack Tribe's Aleutianshut Child Care Center, a preschool for 2 to 5-year-olds. KMXT's Catherine Irving toured the center before its opening and has this story.
1: This is our Fox's classroom. This is our oldest.
2: Montana Sanchez is the child care administrator for the Shunack Tribe. On a Friday at the end of July, the building that used to be North Star Elementary School was abuzz with activity.
1: You just walk into fixing the ceilings and the Wi-Fi on the same day, so.
2: Sanchez and the teachers had just 3 days left to get everything finished before opening their doors for preschoolers on August 3rd.
3: I think everyone's been here for the last 3 weekends in a row getting this set up.
2: The tribe's Aleutianshut Child Care Center got its start in 2022 with one classroom at St. Mary's Catholic Church. The center has always accepted all children ages 2 to 5, but has a preference for Alaska Native and American Indian families. As demand grew, they expanded to 3 classrooms at St. Mary's. With a long wait list and no more room to grow at the parish, Sanchez says moving to the North Star building was the logical next step. Sadie Coyle, or Miss Taku as the kids call her, is the Aleutic language teacher for the preschool, and she's been with the Aleutianshut Child Care Center since the beginning.
4: Because when we first started, four years ago, we had 1 classroom, and now eventually we're going to have 5. I think that's a good milestone for us.
2: Sanchez says they currently have 35 preschoolers enrolled. They're planning to enroll 75 kids by December, and they're hoping to be licensed for a maximum of 110 by next year.
1: We're going to take it slow. And then hopefully in another month and a half, we'll open another classroom, and after that, another classroom.
2: Even with the expansion, Sanchez says they still have people on their wait list. There are several in-home daycares on the island, but the Tribes is the only child care center, besides the one on Coast Guard Base Kodiak, which isn't accessible to the general public. She says child care is hard to come by.
1: Especially the ages from 3 to 5, it's such a hard age to find child care for. But we're really hoping to kind of fill that need.
2: The expansion to North Star brings new opportunities. Coyle, the language teacher, says she's excited to finally have her own classroom with the space to teach the kids Aleutic dances.
4: Dancing is my passion, and I want to be able to teach them dances that I've learned, you know, for the last 15 years now. They have a lot more fun singing and learning, and like adding a little bit of song and tune to the language helps a lot.
2: Coyle says she's been designing the curriculum from her class from scratch, which has been a lot of work and no small amount of stress. But she says it's all been worth it.
4: A couple weeks ago, one of my kiddos looked outside, and it was very sunny. And he said, "Oh, Miss Taku, it's Majangok out." And like those little moments where I'm like, oh, I'm doing something right. I'm doing something for the community.
2: After months of work and 4 weekends spent getting everything ready, the North Star Wing opened for childcare on August 3rd. Sanchez says kids and parents alike were excited to explore the new space. Reporting in Kodiak, I'm Catherine Irving.
0: A federal appeals court is siding with the Wisconsin tribe in its long-running fight against an oil pipeline crossing its reservation. The Seventh Circuit Court of Appeals ruled Enbridge has been trespassing on land belonging to the Bad River Band of the Lake Superior Chippewa after pipeline easements on some tribal lands expired in 2013. The court says Enbridge must remove its Line 5 pipeline from those lands, but sent the case to a lower court to reconsider how much time the company will have to complete a reroute. The court will also reconsider how much Enbridge owes the tribe for profits connected to the trespass. I'm Jill Freitas.

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3: This is Lonnie Beasley with news from Chickasaw Country. Cole County residents now have an interim sheriff in Brian Jones.

0: Trump, who served as Cole County Sheriff for 12 years from 2013 to 2025 before losing re-election. K10TV reports Jump is filling in because the current Cole County Sheriff has been indicted by a multi-county grand jury on criminal charges and is currently on paid administrative leave while waiting for his day in court. The Oklahoma State Chamber Research Foundation unveils a new program designed to improve literacy rates with 10 school districts selected as pilot sites. Ardmore and Maysville schools are the only two in Chickasaw country named to participate. The Ardmoreite reports the program includes reading coaches, recruiting and training in-district reading specialists. An advisory board will represent a cross-section of education leaders, business partners, and literary experts. There will also be research and evaluation to measure student growth, teacher effectiveness, and systemic impact. The program results from state legislators passing legislation designed to duplicate literacy improvements taking place in Mississippi. An animal abuse trial is set to begin in Johnston County dating back from February 2024, in which 144 dogs were found allegedly neglected and abused. K10TV reports the business was being run as a breeding kennel facility. Photos and videos from a staff member of an animal rescue agency portray different breeds either sick or locked up in cages. The animals were removed from the facility. The owner is facing 20 counts of cruelty to animals. The owner's defense attorney says the Humane Society's complaints were just a fundraising opportunity, and his client was a reputable operator. Thieves stole three dogs, two pet cremations, and multiple items from a Duncan veterinary office. The Duncan Banner reports when police responded to another burglary, they came across two juvenile suspects who fled the scene. Investigators identified the individuals and searched a nearby residence where they found the three dogs, as well as seven more dogs, who they are now trying to reunite with their owners. Police also discovered a significant amount of stolen property connected to multiple recent burglaries throughout Duncan. The suspects were taken into custody. This is Chickasaw Community Radio.
1: Here's a look at your weather forecast for Chickasaw Country tonight. A flood advisory remains in effect until 7:30, and that covers Cole, Hughes, Johnston, Murray, and Pontotoc counties. This is for the rainfall that we've had earlier, causing flooding in low-lying areas and areas with poor drainage. Could see as much as 2 inches of flooding in some of those areas, including crossing roadways. And as we always say, if you see water crossing the roadway, turn around. Don't drown. Impacted locations could include Ada, Allen, Stonewall, Tupelo, Mill Creek, Fitzhugh, Stewart, Gertie, Hickory, Fitztown, Pontotoc, Connerville, Scullin, and Jesse. Your forecast otherwise tonight calling for an overnight low of about 75 under partly cloudy skies. We'll have a 60% chance of showers out there until 10 o'clock tonight. And then tomorrow, despite the fact that we've cooled down some today, be aware that we're going to see that heat right back tomorrow. A high of 100 expected. Heat index values around 106. As a matter of fact, a heat advisory for tomorrow already in effect from noon until 8 p.m. Currently, we have southeast winds out there gusting at 29 miles per hour. Relative humidity, as you might expect, at 100%, 73 degrees at KCNP. It's 539.
2: The summary from USDA's annual look at ag land values and cash rents. Lance Honig of the National Agricultural Statistics Service starts with news regarding land values.
3: The sixth consecutive year of increasing values across the board, but maybe a bit of a slowing in terms of that increase. We saw a little bit of a slowdown in those increases last year. We're talking about three major categories: all land and buildings, cropland and pasture. And again, increase increases across the board on all three categories, a little bit slower than what we've seen in some of the recent years.
2: Further breaking down land values by category,
3: all land and buildings up about $150 per acre to $4,500 on average across the country. That's a 3.4% increase. We actually saw increases in every state year over year in that category. Cropland at just over $6,000 per acre. That is up $190 per acre or 3.3% from what we saw a year earlier. Pasture rates at $2,000 an acre. That's an $80 per acre increase, 4.2% increase. So on a percentage basis, the largest increase year over year coming on the pasture side of things, and much like the all land and buildings, both cropland and pasture, that was due to increases across every single state for both of those categories.
2: Meanwhile, the average cash rent rate producers paid for rent for their ag operations this year was similar to the year before.
3: There we saw pretty slow changes happening there. In fact, very similar to what we saw last year. Last year's values were very similar to what we saw the year before. And so this is really two consecutive years of pretty steady cash rental rates. Looking at cropland, down just a dollar an acre from last year. That sits at $160 per acre on average. Irrigated cropland rates unchanged from last year. Non-irrigated cropland rates down a dollar. Actually did see an increase in the average pasture cash rental rates, up a dollar an acre to $16.50 per acre.
2: I'm Rod Bain reporting for the U.S. Department of Agriculture in Washington, D.C.
4: This is Bird Note. We often think of birds migrating south in the fall, but many species kick off their big trips surprisingly early in the year. Shorebirds nesting in the Arctic tundra are an extreme example. Birds like this American golden plover have a small window of time to build a nest, find a mate, and lay eggs in the short Arctic growing season. Golden plovers actually leave their juvenile young behind to begin flying south in mid-summer. But don't worry, at that point, the juveniles are already taking care of themselves and can find their own way to South America later in the year. What that means for people living below the Arctic Circle in North America is that shorebirds begin reappearing on beaches, mudflats, and grasslands in July and August. Unlike the rapid flight north in the spring, shorebirds take their time in the fall, following the weather patterns and stopping for a while when they find a good spot for food. So for shorebirds, it's like summer's over as soon as it began. Another way to look at it? Every month of the year has a big event for birds' life cycles, and there's always something new for us to witness. For Bird Note, I'm Ariana Rimmel.

serving the southern Oklahoma communities of Dixon, Ardmore, Halls Valley, and Ada. We're Chickasaw Community Radio, KCNP.

0: The group named after World War II era UFOs. Did you know that? Foo Fighters on KCNP. If you don't know the story, look it up. Foo Fighters, F-O-O, Fighters. Very simple. The song is called Walking After You. It is 551 on KCNP. I'm getting myself out of here for the night, for the weekend, and I'll be back Monday. Hopefully you will too. Be safe out there. It is going to be another hot day tomorrow and probably Sunday as well. So take those hot weather precautions, and we'll talk to you again Monday on KCNP.
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1: Chickasaw Community Radio, KCNP, your weather forecast includes a flood advisory in effect until 7:30 for Central Pontotoc, Northwestern Cole, Southern Hughes, Northwestern Johnston, and East Central Murray counties in Oklahoma. That is for the rainfall we have gotten, and possibly up to 2.5 inches of rain have fallen in some areas, which means flooding in flood-prone areas, low-lying areas, and poor drainage areas is possible. If you see water crossing the roadway, turn around, don't drown. Again, a flood advisory in effect for those areas until 7:30 tonight. Otherwise, we'll see a low under clear skies in the mid-70s tonight. South to southeast winds at 5 miles per hour. Warming back up to 100 on Saturday. Heat index values around 106. And a heat advisory already in effect from noon until 8 p.m. on Saturday. We are KCNP.

0: Aviation is, outside of my family, aviation is my number one passion. And due to how much I love aviation, not only do I want to share it with other people, but I also want to instill the proper spirit to enjoy aviation.
1: Request taxi to the active for a CFR corridor departure to the north.
0: My name is Austin Wallace. I'm a pilot, flight instructor, and owner of Adventure Air. And I am Chickasaw.
1: Clear to ramp, runway 21, traffic back, 01 Charlie.
0: My dad, he made it very important what it meant to be Chickasaw. And I think that the spirit that was instilled in me of adventure, the conquering spirit, I think that's really what aided me to become the pilot that I am. I think that it's the warrior spirit. I think it's rebelling against the fate that has been placed before you. Just because we don't have wings, that doesn't mean we can't fly. You can see the world from a different perspective. Freedom from worries, freedom from all the things that drag you down. And I'm proud to be Chickasaw.
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Chickasaw Community Radio, KCNP, your weather forecast. We'll see a low under clear skies in the mid-70s tonight. South to southeast winds at 5 miles per hour. Warming back up to 100 on Saturday. Heat index values around 106. And a heat advisory already in effect from noon until 8 p.m. on Saturday. We are KCNP.

0: 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We are paying tribute and processing the enormous and tragic loss of Irish songwriter Glenn Hansard this week. 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

the groceries split down the side. 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So it's me and her and a can of beans sitting there on the front porch swing. Well,

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1: Chickasaw Community Radio, KCNP, your weather forecast. We'll see a low under clear skies in the mid-70s tonight. South to southeast winds at 5 miles per hour. Warming back up to 100 on Saturday. Heat index values around 106. And a heat advisory already in effect from noon until 8 p.m. on Saturday. We are KCNP.